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It's Arizona's Real Rock, 98 KUPD. It's time to give away some free stuff. Yes, if you are a big fan of the Dice Man, for you younger kids, you probably don't know who the Dice Man is, but Andrew Dice Clay is going to be at the Talking Stick Resort on June 27th, and I would love to give you tickets to go to that show right now. If you are the eighth caller, 602-585-9800. Oh!

0: Rage Against the Machine on the Big Red Radio, 98KUPD. Of course, before that, Linkin Park. And a brand new one with Concert Psych and Rock from Evanescence. That one is called Who Will You Follow? And good afternoon. It is the Shan Man. You know who's going to follow Andrew Dice Clay over to the Talking Stick Resort on June 27th? Mr. Richard Bermudez. He picked up tickets for that comedy show. And, of course, more of those tickets will be going out tomorrow. And, of course, Richard told me on the phone, this is the first time I've ever won tickets with you guys. Thank you so much. So I'm very happy. It's my pleasure, man. And, of course, you could be someone who wins tickets like that as well tomorrow. So in the 5 o'clock hour, make sure you are staying tuned and listening. Coming back after the break, I've got music on the way from Seether, also Chevelle, and we'll do The Offspring.
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14: 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Clear skies through the evening, overnight low 75. Tomorrow, sunny and 106. And that's Tuesday's Valley weather.
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And let's do something right now from Sleep Theory. It's a bunch of cool dudes right here. This one is called Words Are Worthless.

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1: 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Clear skies through the evening, overnight low 75. Tomorrow, sunny and 106, and that's Tuesday's Valley weather.
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0: That's Beartooth on the Big Red Radio, 98KUPD. Free is the name of that one. It's a brand new track. Of course, Queens of the Stone Age before that, too. And it's the Shan Man hanging out with you guys. And there he is! A fresh new strut on his car. Yef is in the studio and going to take you guys all the way until 10 o'clock. I don't know if you knew this about Yef, but Yef is a huge, huge Black Crowes fan. He knows it, too. He just looked at me. He's like, oh, yeah, I am. I'm a big Black Crowes fan. So, yeah, Yef is going to give you those Black Crowes tickets. He might even go to the show with you. A meet and greet with Yef would be awesome. So, make sure you take care of him after 7 o'clock. He does have music on the way after the break from Metallica. Also, Sublime. Take care.
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Hello, happy Tuesday evening. Happy June 9th. 6-9, nice. What a day this is. It's Yeff hanging out with you until 10. And yes, I do come bearing gifts in the form of Black Crowes tickets. So hang out with me if you want to cop yourself a pair of those. Gonna go over all kinds of things a little bit later. How Larry can give you $3,000. Till then, here's Guns N' Roses. It's 98.

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2: 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Clear skies through the evening, overnight low 75, tomorrow sunny and 106, and that's Tuesday's Valley weather.
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That'd be Godsmack on the Big Red Radio, 98 KUPD. 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

0: Collective Soul with December, which was made at least 31 Decembers ago, give or take. Yeah, can you believe that? I can't. It's the Big Red Radio, 98 KUPD, Stained and Eva Under Fire with their new one, Villainous. It's EF hanging out with you until 10. I wish Larry could give me a fat stack of cash, but he would tell me, no, we need to save it for the people. Nothing says like let's go on an adventure when you have an extra $3,000 to take it on. Yeah? Right. Well, Larry wants to hook it up with $3,000, and same with Valley Toyota dealers, so you could take your own excellent adventure or just pay the bills, you know? 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And, of course, all qualifiers of this thing going to get five-finger death punch tickets September 24th. At Talking Stick Resort Amphitheater. Good stuff. I've got music on the way from 3 Days Grace and Red Hot Chili Peppers. 98
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18: 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Clear skies through the evening, overnight low 75, tomorrow sunny and 106, and that's Tuesday's Valley weather.
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Here's a new one from Avatar. 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

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It's the Big Red Radio, 90 KUPD. And now for a song in the pipeline we haven't played for a while, but we sure as hell played it after it was released. That's for damn sure. very, very popular. Still to this day, amongst dancers and entertainers for very lonely and still quite randy gentlemen all across the valley. It needs no introduction, so there you go.

0: Machine Gun Kelly and Fred Durst with Fix Your Face, Rage Against the Machine, and also Def Leppard, Pour Some Sugar on Me. There was a lot of decades involved in that last line up there. Something for everybody. It's the Big Red Radio, 98 KUPD. Yef hanging out with you here to push John's show because he's giving away that big man cave upgrade, the man cave upgrade. 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Just kidding. It's also, you know, used as a she shed. 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But the more, the merrier. I do pest control weekday mornings, and I do a house where it's a couple of ladies, and they've got a she shed. 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Every morning at 8 o'clock, he's going to give out a code word, and he'll give it out for the rest of the 8 o'clock hour as well. He'll be nice, and you just text that in. The keyword that he gives you, you text that right on in. Daily qualifiers are going to get a $50 gift certificate from Von Hansen's Meat and Spirits in Mesa, plus two tickets to U-Fest 2026 at Talking Stick Resort Amphitheater on September 12th this year. At the conclusion of their show, on June 19th, that is, five finalists are going to be drawn to win four packs of Arizona Diamondbacks versus Giants tickets. That's going to be cool. And then they're going to compete live in studio for the grand prize, which has just a ridiculous amount of things going out. So got a bunch of stuff from Prestige Billiards, Turf Monsters, Hughes Plumbing Supply in Scottsdale, Vandal Vodka, and Game Day Men's Health as well. Check out the full list of what you can win because it's just massive. It's thousands and thousands of dollars in prizes. So it's definitely a man cave upgrade worth getting. So, and also, I don't have enough time to list everything like a country song. I have tickets of my own to give away to the Black Crowes. They're going to be coming August 15th to Mortgage Matchup Center. So if you want to cop those from me, give me a jingle. 602-585-9800. Let's do caller number six. Make this nice and quick, shall we? 98 KUPD
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It's the Big Red Radio, 98KUPD. 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

0: Arizona's Real Rock, 98 KUPD. Korn with Got the Life. Some of us do have it, and others, unfortunately, for one reason or another, do not. And you know, whether it's drugs, sex, you know, they end up on the streets and they don't have a an immediate source of water. And it's not always drugs, you know. A lot of us are way closer to being homeless and on the streets than being billionaires ever, period. Or trillionaires, because we got our first one. I'm not looking up to him. Sorry. So, we at 98 KUPD want to help those people who have been in rough spots. We're not judging. And, you know, so we want to help them out via Operation Hydration. I think we are on the 22nd one. And, you know, the good people at Safeway, Albertsons, Lerner & Row, A1 Garage, and AMCO helping us get together. 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You're welcome. We get together and help the Phoenix Rescue Mission with their Code Red initiative and get hydration to the people that live on the streets. And as we all know, Arizona is it's hot. Summers suck. There's no lying about it. So go see Brett Vesely Thursday morning, Westside people. 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I am going to go catch those Z's. It's Jeff hanging out with you tomorrow. I'm going to have more chances at Black Crow's tickets, so congrats to my winner earlier. She said she was going through a breakup, so screw that guy. She gets to take a friend instead, or maybe even a much better date. So Volbeat, Papa Roach, and Nirvana to wrap up the evening. Gotta go by.
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1: It's John Holmberg here from The Morning Sickness, and I'm about to start another project with my friends at TurfMonstersAZ.com. That should tell you something right there. Once you go to these guys, you start looking around your house thinking, all right, what else can I make awesome? And I keep hearing from listeners who are doing the same thing. A guy named Jason just emailed me and said he's starting his Turf Monsters project as we speak. Honestly, a lot of people listening have already made that switch out. And look, any size yard looks incredible with turf. But especially to me, if you're tired of managing kind of a smaller lot, why are you still mowing, watering, patching dead spots and fighting weeds, paying for landscaping just to stare at grass that still looks irritated half the year? With turf, it looks good 366 days a leap year. And it's not the old fake grass from way back. It doesn't get all matted down. It doesn't smell weird or get really hot. Stuff looks incredible. I constantly have people asking me if my grass is real. That's how good it looks. Big shout out to Turf Monsters for helping out with our Man Cave Upgrade Father's Day giveaway as well. They're putting in a putting green in the winner's backyard. All you have to do is check it out. Turf Monsters AZ.
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A confirmation text validating the entry into the sweepstakes will follow. Each text message sent to or received by a service subscriber of any wireless carrier may incur standard text messaging charges. Unless otherwise indicated, there is a limit of one entry per contest per person and one winner per household. Webcasts are on a delayed basis, which may affect a webcast listener's ability to participate in any contest. Station will not accept collect calls. Station is not responsible for problems accessing the station website and social media pages, problems sending a text, telephone line unavailability, busy signals, operator interference, and technical or atmospheric conditions that disrupt the completion of an entry or phone call. The criteria and process for selecting winners, the number of winners, the specific prizes to be awarded, and the values of prizes will typically be stated on our website. This information may be periodically included in on-air promotions and on our respective social media pages. Unless otherwise stated, winners will be notified by email or phone. Odds of winning will be dependent upon the number of eligible entries received. The winner is responsible for all income taxes due as a result of accepting a prize, and IRS Form 1099 may be submitted to applicable taxing authorities. Unless otherwise stated, each winner must claim the prize in person. The prize must be claimed at the 98KUPD studios during normal business hours within 30 days from the day the prize is won. Failure to meet this deadline shall be deemed forfeiture of the right to claim the prize. Individuals must be 18 years or older at the time of entry and be legal residents of Arizona to be eligible to participate in 98KUPD contests unless otherwise specified. Winners may only win one prize within a 30-day period. Contest deadlines will be typically stated on the station website and may be periodically included in on-air promotions. By participating in any 98KUPD contest, you agree to fully release and identify Hubbard Radio Phoenix LLC, Hubbard Radio LLC, and any contest sponsors from all liability. 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
8: 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Sunny, today's high 106, clear skies overnight, low 77, and that's Wednesday's Valley weather.
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3: 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Sunny, today's high 106, clear skies overnight, low 77, and that's Wednesday's valley weather.
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0: welcome.
1: I'm sorry, I just woke up again from the Deftones song. Welcome to the Morning Sickness. My name's John. There's Brady. There's Brett. There's Toledo. It is Wednesday. We're ready to go on a Wednesday morning. Nobody is more convincing than a song called Bored that he meant it when he wrote it than Chino from the Deftones. Brett and I were just talking about it. I actually really like Deftones, but I have no reason to ever like I'm like, okay, that's enough. Like, they're just, they're the metal Cure we were just talking about. Like, he's just moaning and groaning about stuff. And I want to love them, and I just don't. Like, I'm not high enough to ever enjoy them. I don't think anybody is as high as they are. So you can't possibly be on the same plane to sing about. To sing about being bored that convincingly and still have me like it.
0: He's metal Robert Smith.
1: He's metal Robert Smith. Like, why do you wake up just moaning?
2: If you were to pick a band not to do a song named that.
1: Oh, yeah. No, don't call that. If I was a producer, but don't call it Bored. Don't call it Bored. Call it like anti-excitement. Something like that. Yeah. It's weird. Because I want them to be I want them to be.
3: Friday, I'm in love.
4: Friday, I'm in love. Boys, don't cry.
1: You see, you have them sing all the Cure songs, and I would like them for second. I don't think I've made it through a Deftones song in my car, because you try to sing along and you just look like a whale.
2: They start coming in.
1: And I like them. Like, it's the weirdest band I like that I just don't understand why I like. When I came in the studio, we hear here, I'm like, oh, cool, Deftones. And by the end of it, I'm just going, I like the Pequod goes by and Queequeg is pointing at me. That's a literary reference. Some of you got it. Anyway. And the biggest evidence of all time that the internet is listening. I remembered saying yesterday when I talked about like things that are going to die out. For sure, they're going to die out. That, old lady voices with saying, get my ashtray. Like, old ladies with that.
2: The smoker voice.
1: The smoker voice is kind of going to be less than. I had mentioned, just for a casual pop-in-my-brain moment, that probably this is the last generation of Elvis impersonators. Like, who under 30 has a relationship with Elvis enough to dedicate their lives to that, right? Well, top story on one of the pages I goes to. Jumpsuits, wigs, and dance moves. Young boys and teens keep Elvis' legacy alive.
2: Here we go.
1: That's a made up story. Like, the internet made up a story just to piss me off. Like, it did. It's like, nuh-uh. It just basically nuh-uh'd me. Nuh-uh. In Tupelo, Mississippi. Now, that's the only place, maybe. You're just surrounded by Elvis.
2: That's where he's from.
1: Yeah, nonstop. You're going to get hit with Elvis stuff. Elvis's death is 50 years ago. A gaggle of exuberant young boys and teens shook up the hometown with the outfits and the wigs and everything else, starting from age 7 to 17. It was all underage Elvis thing. So it was like Epstein's Elvis Island. Sure enough, there they were. And they knew the moves and they knew the songs. And I guess Tupelo is the difference. So if you're trying to be that one-upper dickhead internet.
0: I heard you say this.
1: I can't. Still stand by the idea that there's not a lot of kids here in Phoenix that are, like, into Elvis.
2: I don't think there's a club in Arcadia.
1: No. Gilbert, Arcadia, PV. I don't think any poor neighborhoods are really leaning into the Elvis stuff. They don't have enough money, between government cheese deliveries and, like, you know, Hellcat payments. I don't think anybody's getting their Elvis wig and white jumpsuits. It seems excessive.
0: You can't sing Maryvale singing Burning Love or anything like that.
1: How you doing, mama?
0: Hey, you're sixth grade.
1: That's right. Take it easy, baby. I'm worked all day and my feet feel... You're putting that kid in an institution. There's no seventh grader that's coming in like, hi, ha, ha, ha, TCB, baby. What's wrong with that talent? Why is that talent doing that? I don't play football. I don't do any of that stuff. How do they help us?
2: Maybe Austin Butler helped out a lot.
1: You think that it made people want to, like, live a life as Elvis?
2: No. Wouldn't come away like, that's cool.
1: Then that makes the argument that video games and movies make kids do things they shouldn't do.
5: My son saw the Elvis movie, went nuts, and now he wants to be Elvis all the time.
1: Well, you had it at he went nuts.
0: I met that kid.
1: And that's another thing. Like, if you have a kid that's, you know, gay, cute, you can do an Elvis impression. Everyone can. Some better than others. But if he starts, I loved, and I've seen this a couple times, the days in my life where I've been somewhere and I've looked over and seen an Elvis impersonator in the wild amongst us. And they're not in their Elvis outfits, but they have to keep the sideburns and the jet black hair. And they're just at CVS getting like Robitussin or something. And it always makes me laugh. They stand out like a sore thumb. And like, oh, that over-tanned weirdo is an Elvis impersonator. They're all 45
2: and one thing you made
1: older.
2: Me think about, like, Halloween. And there's no kids that are dressed as Elvis.
1: That would be funny.
2: Like the past couple of years.
1: Yeah, if you rolled your baby up in an Elvis costume. But I know he didn't pick that. Like, he didn't. I mean, we're two generations removed from anybody. Oh, man. No. We're going to cause it. Yeah.
0: Trendsetters.
6: Lord Almighty, I feel my temperature rising.
1: I like this and I like Drake, baby. I'm a young child. I like when Huncho sings with Summer. This is my second favorite. Yeah, they'd have Drake impersonators. They don't do this. Why would any kid do this? You'd put him in a home.
2: Have one kid dress up as Elvis and his buddy dress up as the Colonel.
1: Yeah.
2: There you go.
1: The fatter kid's the Colonel Tom Parker. Make him have a Dutch accent. Make it authentic. It's fun. Yeah, this is a good song.
0: Oh, it's good.
1: But again, it makes sense to me. I was that generation that was still kind of like, oh, he's dead and he's still pretty cool. We missed out on some stuff. This generation didn't miss out on any Elvis. They got all of it. They don't care. He's been dead for 50 years.
2: Who are you guys? The Jordanaires.
1: I brought my friends here. They're the Jordanaires. And well, we're not doing long division. We're doing Elvis stuff.
5: How old are you?
1: 11.
5: That's crazy. You're a crazy child.
1: But evidently, I was one up by the internet just by casually mentioning. I think that's going to end in the next 15, in our lifetime. The new generation of Elvis impersonators. It's going to be like when they roll out World War II vets on D-Day, you know, and they see that old man in Hawaii and he's got his hat, or in Normandy, and he's got his hat on, and he looks like just a mummy.
0: Just
1: and, like,
0: him
1: just,
0: out.
1: And they just roll him out there.
2: He made it.
1: He made it. Yeah, that's what we're going to see. Cool. In Vegas, you'll see a dude with a wig on sideways and one of those giant jumpsuits that used to fit, but now he's like a frail, he's a potato chip of a human being. And he just sits in that chair and like,
5: and the world's oldest Elvis impersonator, in fact, he's the only one left.
1: That'll happen in our lifetime. Kids don't want to be Elvis. Sure, I was wrong.
2: There's something about putting that jumpsuit on.
1: There is something.
2: It's a fun outfit.
1: For us.
2: Yeah. Cape.
1: I can't imagine. Sure, I mean, you're selling me right now. I'm getting excited. But if I had a kid doing it, I'd be like, oh, he's retarded.
0: I listen to that. There you go.
1: Yeah, it's a mess.
5: Hey, Dad.
1: What is it, son? Tap him on his little head.
5: I want to be an Elvis impersonator.
1: Ah, crap. You're nuts. What happened? How did this happen? What did your mother do? Tell me where a guy with sideburns touched you.
5: I just think his music's great.
1: Nobody thinks his music's great anymore. What's wrong with it?
2: I recently watching that... It's like two seasons of Paradise.
1: Damn it, Brett.
2: And that takes place
1: in an Elvis
2: in Graceland.
1: Oh, it does? I thought it was the White House.
2: No. The one girl, Shailene Woodley, becomes tour guide at Graceland. She was a doctor. Anyway,
1: I thought they were all underground in Paris. Didn't they build a dome?
2: They were, but they...
1: Oh, they get out?
2: To, yeah. They have... It's a good series, but I...
1: What the hell are you talking about?
2: Well... The fact that they bring in the Graceland part, and I was curious, I'm like, how many people go to Graceland?
1: Tons! Still? That's still a thing, but...
2: 600,000.
1: Yeah, no kids, though.
2: I thought it would be more than that.
1: Yeah, it's a pretty good number.
2: Yeah.
1: 600,000 is a pretty hefty number
2: but
1: for a house.
2: More people go to the Hearst Castle than Elvis and Graceland.
1: That thing's
2: that's
1: extraordinary. And there's more people in California. That's crazy. Anyway, kids, keep trying. Oh, I know he's not going to Graceland? Like, elementary school.
5: Taking a field trip over to Graceland. Why? For Elvis. Who?
0: Well, it's that or the Heard Museum. Which one?
1: Oh, oh man. I'd dig up his bones and have sex with him before I go to that thing again.
5: We're going to bang Elvis's dead body today rather than go to the most boring museum in the world.
1: And?
2: Yeah. Probably out of all of us, none of them. I haven't gone to Graceland.
7: I don't want to go to Graceland. Do you want to go to Graceland? I mean, I like Elvis enough, but I've seen movies and I know enough. I've been in houses. I know what a house looks like. I've been to San Simeon. I've been to the Hearst Castle. It's pretty cool.
2: That's enough. I saw his tour bus when it came to the Barrett Jackson the one year that they were selling.
7: Neat. Yeah. If it comes to me, if Graceland on wheels, I'd go.
1: If Graceland showed up here, I'd probably, you know, maybe. And I'm not even sure. I'm like 50-50. I'm not busy that day.
7: If Drew doesn't call me and want, if Drew's like, let's go mountain bike, I'm like, oh, I was going to go to Great. You're right, let's mountain bike. I would skip it. Yeah, I don't get it. But yeah, sure enough, there it is.
1: Yeah, I don't, this one says, come on, John. Alice Cooper's local School of Rock trains the youth of today with the sounds of the king. Yeah, I know, and Alice Cooper is not an appealing thing to kids either.
2: I want to be like Alice Cooper,
1: said no child ever since 1974.
7: Anyway, I get that there's a fascination with Elvis, but not for the next year. I'm right about this. And
2: I think it's tapered down.
7: Tapered down. It's over. Like, there's no young people that are going to continue this tradition. And the ones that are weirdos. So it's going to turn into a weirdo festival. Almost like furries or people who have sex with inanimate objects. It just, you know, they say that, and that's what it does say. It says, as for their fascination with the musician, several of the kids attributed the movie with making them understand Elvis when they were told they live in a town with Elvis. Some said they're out. So they're basically doing an Austin Butler. Everybody's doing an impression of it. Like, that's the most watered-down impression ever. And it's a caricature now. And Elvis was a caricature of himself. What are you laughing? Is the alley going nuts? Oh,
3: it's just...
2: Maybe.
3: What you would expect.
7: Well, how is Justin going to get punched in the trunk?
3: No, it's not, actually. It's not too bad.
7: All right, David Vasquez. That's a win. So I'd rather dress up as Rocky Dennis than Elvis. That is more relevant. Excellent mask reference for the morning. Is already. We're getting them out of the way before 6.
3: Yeah, we're getting it early.
7: More mask references from 1985 on this show before 6 a.m. than anywhere in the world. But yeah, the bigger thing for me was a simple mention of that yesterday. My phone heard me and put that in the algorithm as a top 3 story on a website I visit. That's flat creepy. That's just weird, man. That's just weird, man. I mean, why in the world? We should test it and say absurd things.
2: Why haven't we added Elvis in the music test?
7: Oh, it's in there. Yeah. Oh, no. It tests all the geniuses that run our... oh, God. Here, let me get some, turn that on so we don't have to... The Bobs can't hear it on the podcast. But the dips that ran that music test, the thing... If we put Elvis in there and we had, like, 3 people like it, they'd sit there and just rub... I don't know if Elvis is a bad name. He is the king of rock and roll. You call yourself a rock station. But, you know, in between Avenged Sevenfold and Nirvana. If you kids come around, at least please tell a phone. We should do an all-out this morning.
2: He gets heavy spins at Christmas.
7: Huh?
2: He gets heavy spins at Christmas.
7: With the blue Christmas? Well, sure. I mean, so does...
3: So's Brian Carey.
7: Yeah, and so does the tooth, No Teeth for Christmas song, that lady. Can't count Christmas. That's forever. But that's not enough to spark a kid to go, I want to know the whole catalog. I got everything, baby. I'm going to impersonate that. You'd see it with a bunch of things if that was the case. The Beatles? The Stones? I mean, there's never been any Stones impersonators. I mean, he's a caricature, too. I guess you can't do it. Anyway, if you've got a kid who likes Elvis too much, turn it down a notch and put that kid in a therapist's office ASAP. It's a great song. Cheap Trick did a good job covering this.
3: Not bad. Should we be
7: apart? And... This dude was a bad mother when he was young. When he got old, he was just a loaf of humanity. When he married that 12-year-old in Germany, and you look at pictures of him, you're like, if I was the parents of that kid, I'd be like, that's a good catch. You're going to hang on to this heroin addict. I just want to do what's right by your daughter, sir. His military uniform. It's like, this is, I'm giving my daughter to that guy. It's funny that we have 600,000 people visiting Elvis's house, right?
2: Yeah.
7: And annually, and nobody bats an eye at it. But Epstein Island is going to get like 600 guys thrown in jail just for knowing him. He's doing the same thing. we love Elvis. Like, we sell commemorative plates of Elvis. But Epstein's over there on the island. It's like, hey, Elvis did it. And it's like, it's a different time, man. You can't do that crap now. Human trafficking chicks is wrong. Starting with the year I died and moving on from there.
0: How did he get the pass and Jerry Lee Lewis didn't?
2: Parents?
7: It's ugly. It's ugly. It's 100% ugly. The reason that there was one that got a pass and one that didn't is because one was ugly and uncool and looked like he was going to rape your daughter, and the other one looked like he might take care of her. And as you I can protect her. I'm a military man. He was incredibly handsome. That's the only way that parents go, you can have her. Paul Walker had a 16-year-old girlfriend when he was 33. The parents were absolutely cool with it. Why? Mom loved Paul Walker. You know who never had a 16-year-old girlfriend? Buddy Hackett. And he was cool. Comedian.
8: I just want your daughter and I to have a nice night.
7: Get out of my house, you pervert.
0: I don't think Don Rickles did either.
7: Rickles. Hey, look, hockey puck. I'm going to bang your daughter tonight.
2: You got married at 16.
7: It's all looks. It has nothing to do with anything other than looks. If you're incredibly handsome and successful, you might be able to pull that little game off. Paul Walker's, he dabbled in it in a time when it was like people go to jail for talking to him online. I still don't know how Paul Walker's legacy is not somewhat that. And even women
2: because
7: will say,
2: they ended up getting married. I think that
7: so what?
2: Out. I know.
7: That's worse.
0: But, what about Seinfeld, though?
7: Seinfeld had that
0: same
7: girl.
0: Thing.
7: She was 17
0: was older
7: when
0: Paul
7: he met
0: Walker.
7: They were dabbling. That was playing in volcanic fire. Because this is not the time. Like, you literally get online with a 16-year-old, you're running the risk of going to jail for
2: family approval again.
7: Well, that's what I'm saying. You have to be at least good-looking. Jerry was just rich.
0: Well, your people saved him.
7: And Jewish. And he picked a girl whose name was like Shoshana Harrison Eggestein.
2: Yep.
7: They actually spelled some of her last name with whatever letter that is. So, and Seinfeld snuck around it. Nobody knew until she was already 18. You're like, oh, Paul Walker? Like, he was with the girl for 9 years. Like, what a 9-year relationship. You're 25. 9-year relationship. Wait a second. How did you do? Oh, because you're incredibly handsome. The mom liked you.
2: That's why, a little over a year ago, 2 years ago, when the Aerosmith book came out and Steven Tyler was traveling.
7: Well, she was 16. It was like 55 years ago.
2: Head on the road.
7: Big deal. 55 years ago.
2: Have a great summer, honey.
7: Nobody cared 55 years ago. Anyway.
0: Well, we talked about it yesterday. Christine, 16. Winger, 17.
7: Nobody cared. Somewhere around 1980-something, people started caring about that. In the 90s, it came to an end. Unless you were Paul Walker. And somehow the dude from Green Mile pulled one off. But he got a lunatic and a family of lunatics. And she's even gone more crazy. But I got to give Courtney Stodden credit for not like trying to throw Doug in jail. And he could have, but yeah. That was that's getting some work done there, Paul Walker. It's like, I'm going to do this, I'm going to do it in a time where it's really frowned upon at the peak of my career. And I'm going to stick with it. I'm going to make it a relationship.
2: We're family.
7: Yeah. And Vin Diesel's probably like,
9: how old is she, man? How you doing?
7: She's old enough.
9: Grass on field, Groot.
7: And he was giving her the Groot.
0: You never see it the other way around either, though.
7: Never.
0: I mean, Britney Zamora tried it, but, it didn't work out too well.
7: And it would be more acceptable. Like a 16-year-old boy with a 33-year-old hottie. Like, all right, good for you, son. But that's because women are smarter. He has no financial resources for her. Even if she's the incredibly wealthy, she's like, he can't give me anything. Can't get any gifts off of this dude. He's 16.
2: The woman is like, there's something wrong with her.
7: Yeah, well, because there is. A dude is supposed to provide and care and everything else. So you're like, well, girls without jobs who look good at an early age are at risk from some dudes. Guys who look great, 16. It might be a movie where the 16-year-old friend of your son bones the divorced mom, and it's like an embarrassing scene. I don't think they do that anymore either, because they try to act like that's a thing now. It's not. I told you guys I didn't dig it up, but I got that email from that dude who had sex with his teacher 25 years ago in 7th grade. And he's asking if he found her. Still looks good. And he's curious. Like, he doesn't want to go back and, like, accuse her of anything. He wants to go back and do it again. And I have to, she's probably in her mid, I didn't ask him. She's probably in her mid, like, she's probably 50. She's probably 20, 24, 25, and she was teaching 7th grade. It's 25 years later. So what's he? That's 13 and 25. So he's 38. Is that all they are? Is 13 years apart? That's not so yeah. bad.
0: Yeah, but she's in her 50s. Come on.
7: Well, and we all what's know. Doing? That's gross.
0: Yeah.
7: That goes without saying, but you don't need to bring it up.
0: Well, I mean, come on.
7: But he was 12 the last time he had her.
0: Bro. What are you doing?
7: Yeah, he got her in her prime. He needs to bail out.
0: Exactly.
7: I mean,
0: it's like going to see young Elvis and big fat Elvis at the end. It's like, come on.
7: I'd go to big fat Elvis just in case that was the last one. If you got a fat kid, make him fat Elvis. Like, oh, don't do this one. This is when the dude was on fire. I like seeing pictures of the standard singers like Sinatra and Dean Martin hanging out with Elvis, and you just see the cool factor going away on one side and joining the other. And I know Sinatra was always cool.
0: Always cool.
7: But there's a clear cut like, the hell's going on here, baby? What's this guy's suits about? Like, they're dressed up really nice, and Elvis comes in that thing. This is what we're going to have to start doing. Give credit to Sinatra.
0: Oh, yeah.
7: That he never... I got to put that stupid jumpsuit on, baby. People, I'm losing numbers.
0: Got that suit on all the time.
7: All the time. And it always looked stellar. Never once did he put the Elvis thing. This is what the kids are doing today. I'm trying to keep up. You know? Like so many other artists who were like, why am I not selling out, baby?
2: I don't know. He looked the coolest in that 69 special.
7: Oh, you looked the black leather jumper. Oh, it was awesome.
0: That was the beginning of the end, though, wasn't it?
7: That was the...
0: Right after that, he started...
7: That was where I think GLP-1 was invented. It's because he, all of a sudden, like in 3 weeks, was incredible shape. He looked great again. And then right after that, it's like, I got to get back on the donuts, man. I can't live like this. And for the next 6 years, he just ate, farted, and poorly sang and made jokes and sweat. Man, the sweat that poured off of that guy. Nobody loved Elvis back then. You'd have tried to stop it. Priscilla might be the only one. And he got her, and she's, 14.
0: Was she 14 then?
7: She was 14 when they met in Germany. He was in the military. 16. I think they got married or something at 16. It was a little early. Everything was early. Met her overseas, so it was all right. Everything seemed all right. I didn't put my wiener in her for like a year. I was a gentleman.
2: It's in the diary.
7: There's no way.
2: It's in the journals.
7: Good Christ, what's that? An eighth grader, King. I got to have that. Once you get into the ninth grade, well, one more year, dumbass. I got to nail that thing. But I'm a gentleman, so I won't do it until she's at least 15. Wait, what's the rules here in Germany? 14. Oh, baby. Hiya, hiya, ha. TCB. So, I don't know. Galley. All right, I don't know. Carlos has taken the wrong message from this. Is that right? I guess when you're rich and a Jew, even underage girls aren't safe. Huh? Epstein, Jerry Seinfeld. Elvis isn't a Jew.
0: Don't forget about Neil Woody Diamond. Allen. You'll be a woman soon.
7: Oh, yeah, that's a great song. And I got remade.
0: Yeah.
7: You'll be a woman soon. Well, Rod Stewart singing about stealing the virginity of some kid. This song.
10: You'll be a woman soon.
7: There's nothing better.
0: This is for Seinfeld.
7: I don't want to know. Why are we doing this? What time is school over? I gotta pick up my wife.
2: Jerry,
7: where's your lunch money?
2: Jerry, I don't think you should go get that girl. She's at lunch with her friends at school.
7: I gotta have sex with that girl, Kramer. That's what I gotta do. It.
0: Afternoon recess is coming up.
2: Yeah, she's at recess, Jerry. Get away from the fence. Yeah, what are you doing?
7: I'm in love with her. Look at her playing tetherball. She's beautiful.
0: It's like you hit the brakes in your car. What was that?
2: Jerry, stop doing that.
7: There's somebody playing tetherball. I can't get it up. I gotta go stare at that.
2: All his cars in the place. I love my student driver.
7: I love my over student driver. It's awesome.
0: In the back of one of those Porsches.
7: Kramer, we're not gonna go to the diner today. I'm behind a student driver. I gotta see if she's hot or not.
2: Jerry, just pull over.
7: I gotta see it. I can't live like this.
2: You're going to get arrested.
7: It's never been bad for me. I've done this my whole life. Don't worry about it.
1: Jerry Seinfeld, the pedophile. I don't ruin Jerry for
2: my wife's an honor student.
4: My wife is, I'm so proud of her. I put it around my license plate. Oh, my wife is an honor roll student. I'm so proud of going to her graduation.
11: Jerry, I'm not going to your wife's graduation. That'll be the third time.
1: She's graduating sixth grade. I'm not going.
4: She's getting out of sixth grade. I got to get her something nice. Maybe a trip to, like, jungle gyms. Is that still a place?
7: Yeah, Jerry Seinfeld did it. And nobody said a thing, because when you saw, this was the thing about, we can all be, we'll be realists about this. When you saw Shoshana and Jerry in New York together, people were like, wow, Jerry's got a new girlfriend.
2: She's hot.
7: Her cans were so big.
1: How big were they?
7: They were that big that you're like, oh, no. Well,
4: I mean, what are you supposed to do? She's got two udders. It's not the body of a 16-year-old.
11: Jerry, you got to wait 2 years.
4: Not going to do it, Kramer.
2: When I saw her at 8th grade graduation.
1: I got to look.
4: I saw her once. She was playing tetherball. I went to her 8th grade graduation. I said, that's the one for me.
1: Oh.
7: I know. Yeah. Especially when they first met. And he would take her on dates. And in the world of comedy, comedians all kind of have that. Don't talk about Jerry, but they all knew he liked them young. Very young.
2: Dane Cook.
1: And look.
7: Dane Cook had a young one?
2: Oh, yeah.
7: I remember that. But Dane Cook's not in that echelon. This is the one, like, Shoshana is, yeah, she's, that was her when she was, young, Brett. But her boobs are huge. She looked like Elaine, too. Like, she kind of had an Elaine look about her from the show. Yeah, anyway. The tetherball thing got me. I'm laughing a little bit internally. I'm laughing at Jerry staring outside. I
4: can't come over the fence. I'm not allowed. Just keep hitting the tetherball. It's turning me on.
1: Playing Foursquare and stuff.
11: Jerry, they're at recess. Leave them alone.
4: Oh, she's got long division, and that's what I want to do to her. Divide her. Right in half.
2: I call Shoshana over. Red Rover.
4: That's within 500 feet of the schools. Kramer, you got to drive me by. I'll peek over the... Oh, please.
11: I'm not going to drive you around the schools, Jerry.
7: But, yeah. So, again, going back to what I was saying. Now we're going to get stories about Jerry Seinfeld's, all the comedians that are like, you know what Jerry does? There's a lot of them that were a little upset about it who have made stinks. And it could be our Bill Cosby situation. Like, 15 years from now, you find out Jerry was all over that and he ends up in jail for it the way nobody expected Bill Cosby to do what he did. But it was a known fact, Hannibal Buress was the one who said, we all know about Bill Cosby, right? And that was where that all started, was on a stage at the Comedy Store or the Cellar in New York, where Hannibal Buress was like, it's time we talked about the Bill Cosby thing we all know about.
1: Oh, he started it.
2: Yeah,
7: everybody knew in the world of stand-up. Everybody knew. But everybody shut up about it or made private jokes or whatever. And then Hannibal went on and said, he drugs women. We know this. He talks about it. We know it. And then he made, reference to people that he had known that hadn't said anything yet. And then it started the ball rolling. It was a joke inside the world of stand-up that Bill Cosby was doing that. Same thing with Jerry. A joke inside the... And Bobcat Goldthwait is one of the ones that broke that one.
1: About Jerry?
7: He hates Jerry Seinfeld.
1: Oh, really?
7: Yeah, hates him. Yeah, Bobcat's the one who was... He's done a few things that are like, no, I'm pretty sure it was Bobcat. Jerry's gone way off the rails with
2: it. I figure he's not a big fan of Jay Moore either, but...
7: Why is that?
2: Nikki Cox.
7: She was old enough.
2: I know, but he was married to Nikki
7: Cox. Oh, Bobcat. Oh, that's right. I forgot. Yeah, but you know what? He should be happy because Jay got her.
2: That's what after. He says.
7: Yeah, he got her before the mess happened with Nikki Cox. And Bobcat was... That was in the prime. Maybe it wasn't Bobcat. Somebody, though, I can't remember who it was, went on and just went on and on and on about not liking Jerry Seinfeld because it's a good thing. There's a lot. Anyway, if your kid's an Elvis, if your kid's a Jerry Seinfeld impersonator, it's funny, but why? I mean, impressions are one thing. Living the life as. Like, if I just wander around as Liam Neeson all the time, people are like, okay, John's lost it.
2: Yeah, but he's really good
7: at it. He's great at it. He's making some money, but for how long?
1: Or if you're an OJ impersonator.
7: Well, that's the end of my world. I might be the only one. I don't know anybody else does the OJ. If they do it, because I've done it for even black comedians and they like it. Like, Ari Spears loves the OJ. Jay Farrell loves the OJ. Like, there's a bunch of them that love the OJ. By the way, because nobody will remember this, we just, we'll pretend like we didn't know, but our happy ending show, we got Jay Farrow. It's done.
2: Nice.
0: Oh, already?
7: Yeah.
0: Oh.
7: He wanted to do it last year, but he couldn't. He had a schedule and things. So right now, we're locked in for Farrow. It's going to be great.
0: Oh.
7: Uh-oh. Now what?
0: I was looking it up.
7: With the Jerry
0: Nikki
7: stories?
0: Cox.
7: Oh.
0: What happened?
2: Oh, yeah.
7: Yeah, we're not going to talk about that.
0: Whoa.
7: You know who else we were talking? I was talking about this with a friend of mine the other day. The Tawny Catane. The six-year window where she might have been the most perfect creation of all time. The Whitesnake video, but then right after that, like, geez Louise. And then whatever she did to her face. And then, I don't know what happened.
2: Because she was on that celebrity rehab. Was that what
7: she had some issues, yeah, for sure. But, I mean, what she was, I mean, from that to that, like, 87 to 95.
0: Maybe. Remember her in Bachelor Party?
7: Oh, my God. Yeah. Do I ever.
0: Yeah.
7: Shirt off.
0: Yeah.
7: But by today's, I mean, even her, I mean, her face, she was, and she's on Seinfeld, too. She did a little thing on Seinfeld as a, an actress that read lines with Jerry. He was trying to, he met her in an elevator, if I remember right. Absolutely stunning woman. And then something happened, and it all fell apart, and then she went crazy as she passed away.
0: Who was the ball player she was with?
2: Chuck Finley.
7: Yeah,
0: that's right. Yeah.
7: For the Cardinals. And that was early 2000s when it was still like, okay, I can see some remnants of what used to be there. I get you, Chuck. Nice job. You're getting Coverdale's
0: leftovers.
7: Way leftovers. Yeah. Like the ones you have to smell before you eat it.
0: Oh.
7: Is it still good? I'll give it a try.
2: Then he got a beat down.
7: Yeah. Yeah, but then, then it started getting real. He found out he ate tainted meat. Because she beat him up, like, multiple times. She got very violent. Because she was losing her mind. But you go back and see that window there. Ooh. Not much wrong with Tawny Catane. At all. Tawny Catane impersonators now. Now we got some. But I did notice that the difference in society with Tawny Catane being like a bombshell of 1990-something versus what she would be today, which would be a fastback. Back then, I know, yeah, there's not a lot going on back
0: then. I don't
7: remember
0: that.
7: Not, and she's natural. Like, she didn't put in, like, big fake Hooters when
2: just
7: she
2: put
7: was
2: it all in the face.
7: When she was in her prime. Later, she started to do a lot of work. But when she didn't have work, it was unreal. And whatever she had done, maybe like a nose, it was tasteful. It was fine. But by today's standards, like, she doesn't have an ass.
0: Oh, man, you wrecked it.
7: I know.
0: Thanks a lot.
7: But it's only wrecked, but it wasn't wrecked back then because what we're used to now are these elephant butts that are all injected in and these giant fat-ass women that we call good-looking. And I blame the blacks for that. You guys did that. You made us like that. And you weren't wrong. But now it's hard to appreciate somebody as beautiful as her because, like, there's the picture Brett's showing. She's a fastback. There's nothing going on back there. And that kind of wrecks her a little bit by 2026 standards. Because we have these clownish women. Now, Cardi B playing the halftime show at the basketball game the other night, and they showed a clip of her. I'm like, that I don't know how she, there's her butt. It's not even there. She's got to push it way out to make it even. Still, though. It's the hair. Her hair. But gigantic asses. The Kardashians, I think that was the day it all ended. Because prior to Kardashian sex tape, we were all kind of into Paris Hilton. We didn't see her sex tape yet either, that kind of
0: thank
7: record.
0: God, because
7: yeah,
0: that ruined it.
7: But everybody was kind of into Paris Hilton. And nobody was looking at these gigantic clown asses that we have today.
0: Her and Coverdale had about the same hair.
7: Yeah, Coverdale had beautiful hair, too. That picture of her with, look at that face.
2: They got tangled all the time.
7: Oh, I guarantee you there was fight. Their marriage had to end, not because of drugs or money or anything. It had to end because of hair care products.
0: Yeah, somebody, Aquanet.
7: The kid.
0: Did you use the last of it?
2: You barred my brush.
7: Their bathroom had to be a disaster. And it's sticky, just so sticky with all the hairspray and product that
2: constant
7: was there.
2: Constant goody fight.
7: Yeah, they were, oh, yeah. Where's my hair clip, love? Are you wearing my clip? That's my clippy, Tony.
2: You're scrunchy?
7: Yeah.
2: This is my scrunchy, David.
7: No, I've got the blue one. You've got the red one. Get the scrunchies right, love. I don't want to be married to her anymore.
2: Did you
7: And they were great, too. It was a Whitesnake impersonator. Anyway, 620. Stop the internet before it kills us all. Kids in Elvis suits. I get that just for mentioning it yesterday. Thanks. It's 621. Let's get a wake-up song. Start this Wednesday off properly. What do you say? 585-9800. That's the number. You tell us what you want to hear next. It's 98 KUPD. Wake up!
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7: Hey, everybody, it's John Holmberg here from The Morning Sickness, and you think you're ready to tell me who's going to be wearing a ring at the end of the NBA Finals? 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
19: 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Sunny today's high 106, clear skies overnight, low 77, and that's Wednesday's valley weather.
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0: on a Wednesday.
1: All right, off we go. Brady's getting texts and telling us about him that Bucky's is opening on the 22nd. Is that right?
2: Yeah.
1: Yeah, people are telling. Brady just told us that it would be ridiculous to go to opening day. Too crowded.
3: Unless you get there early enough.
1: Good for Bucky's. I don't understand it. Yeah.
2: It'll be packed.
1: Okay. We're a major metropolitan city. We have convenience. We have Walmarts. We have things bigger.
3: You understand, bro?
1: Yes, I do. I understand that you're not allowed to complain about the economy if you waste any gas driving from Gilbert's all the way over to like 130th Avenue to see a convenience store on steroids.
3: You gotta get, like, they've got beef.
1: There's so much beef I pass between my house and Bucky's.
3: Do you know what a beaver nugget is?
1: No. And I have no curiosity in that either. There's a whole little, like, subculture. You're almost like furries. The Bucky's alertists.
2: When you say that, I saw a guy post something.
1: About being a furry at Bucky's?
2: Yeah, uniting a furries meeting at the grand opening.
1: You got that?
2: I was scrolling the Instagram, the guy comes up and it's like, furries, this guy's the president of whatever. Says we're meeting June 22nd.
1: Whatever what? The furries?
2: Yeah.
1: They're meeting at Bucky's.
2: It's Furry Nation. Yeah.
4: You realize how many offers we have currently to traffic beaver nuggets for Brady?
1: Yeah, I don't get it.
5: People what is a beaver somebody nugget? Hasn't yet.
4: People what are in it? Texas right now offering to bring them here, and I'm not sure you I'm can surprised. Bring them across state lines.
5: Well, it's not Smokey and the Bandit.
1: Well, right,
5: I mean,
1: right,
5: it's
1: yeah,
5: not
1: we're
5: Coors.
1: Getting it. And why in the world are you excited when it's here? You just drive to Texas and get it. It's equal distance for you to drive all the way to West Coast.
2: I got a care package one time.
1: I understand a care package, but like you're going to make way that direction to the Bucky's and go because it's here. Like I'll pass. I don't know that I'll ever visit it. I don't understand.
2: Like I said, if I'm going out to the Wildlife
1: you're
2: going to
1: make
2: zero,
1: you're going to make a detour.
4: If
2: Eric's
4: when.
2: Family.
1: Oh yeah, Eric's Family Barbecue is a restaurant. It's the only one. It's like it's. A, but
2: I can swing by Bucky's.
1: Bucky's is a convenience store with gas pumps. Like why?
2: It's on the way.
1: Why are your people? No, it isn't because you have to make a left instead of right. It's a detour. Why are your people so into it?
2: I don't know. That's why I got to find out.
1: Okay, I don't know. It's not Close Encounters. Richard Dreyfuss making Bucky's out of your mashed potatoes. I just don't. This buzz about it is crazy. I get it.
2: I mean, I eventually went to a Bass Pro Shop. You know, like you've been there.
1: Still unique. Still a unique thing.
2: It's yeah. There's a little
1: there's something unique about Bass Pro Shop. Bucky's is a gigantic gas station. People are losing their minds over. Are there rides? Are there slot machines? Are there hookers? Sure, there's hookers.
2: They got a nice clothing collection. You get a nice button-down shirt.
1: You're going to shop at the
2: gas
1: station? That's going to be summer
2: wear.
1: For the first time ever in your life. That seems like a good idea. Rip Griffin's is a big it's a big truck stop. It's got
2: they
1: showers.
2: Sell some shirts.
1: It's they've got shirts. I was at Rip Griffin's waiting for...
5: Is that like a Love's or something? I mean, is it just a big truck
1: big
5: stop?
1: Truck stop, which I don't get. That's all Bucky seems to be is truck stops for the average man. And I don't know what a beaver nugget is.
2: Did your dad go to Bucky's when it was?
5: I don't think so. No.
1: Did he call you from a convenience store that he was impressed with?
5: No, because he's just stopping for coffee.
1: he's not a crazy
2: favorite
1: person.
2: Stops.
1: Brady's getting texts from people going, "Dude, we're just a countdown. X off another day on the calendar. We're that much closer." I don't understand it. And the Bucky's love is like there's crack or something in something there that's making
5: nuts.
1: People report to other potential
5: and
1: fans.
5: The wall of jerky.
1: Yeah. Like, Jerome Bettis could be at the grand opening and be like, no thanks. I'm not going to that. It just doesn't... They could be trying to target me specifically to go. And it's just far. It's a gas station. No. Go to the QT's impress me. Like, there's a lot of gas.
2: I'm going to try to make a reservation.
1: Yeah, you should. Are there tables there?
2: Oh, yeah.
1: There are.
2: Full restaurant.
1: It is.
2: Yeah.
1: It's a gas station, man.
5: A guy must be one of Brady's people, too.
1: Yeah.
5: He says, John, Rip Griffin's doesn't exist anymore. It's a TA now.
1: I don't know. See, it doesn't mean anything
5: truck
1: to me.
5: Truck stop
1: so.
5: Connoisseurs.
1: Yeah. I'm sorry about that. I didn't realize they changed the Steak 44 of truck stops into another name. Have fun. I hope you don't get hurt.
5: We got to send the van out with him in the morning.
1: Oh, sure. Brady's got to stand outside of it. Direct traffic. Keep it orderly, folks. We don't want the Buckies to think we're rubes.
2: Hey, Chief, move it.
1: We're in mass going to visit a gas station where people think we're classy. got way too much buzz. And I, for one, don't understand it. Maybe someday it'll dawn on me that I need to visit more gas stations with brighter eyes. More awe and wonder. I have none.
2: It's definitely the most I've ever heard of a truck stop.
1: Yeah, I don't, and I have no, like, I'm a curious person. I have a lot of questions about a lot of things. I have no curiosity geared towards going to a big gas station that's open. I have none. I see so many gas stations every day, and it's not interesting to me.
5: Oh, they have Texas barbecue at Bucky's, apparently,
1: too. Of course they do. All truck stops have food.
2: You don't understand.
1: I guess not.
5: There's your update, Brady. News said parking lot opens at midnight, and the store opens at 6 a.m. on the 22nd.
2: And it'll be lined
1: up. You know
2: up.
1: What this is to me, Brady? This is when they lined up at White Castle. I'm like, guys, it's going to be open tomorrow. Calm down. The gas station doesn't need to be first. I was the first one. There's going to be a guy out there. I was the first motherfucking Bucky's in Arizona. First one set foot in. I bought the first bag of Beaver Nuggets. What the hell are those? No one knows. You can't answer that. What is a Beaver Nugget?
2: I think it's like a...
1: That's an I think. What is it?
2: Caramel-coated, cinnamon caramel.
1: Popcorn.
2: Kind of, yeah. Without the kernel.
1: So it's manufactured...
2: Whatever that... Yeah.
1: Dr. Moreau popcorn.
2: Corn puff?
1: It pops from nothing.
5: Puffed corn kernels coated in sweet, crunchy, buttery caramel glaze.
1: That's what you need more of, and take a trip for it and run to that. It's a bit baffles me, the Bucky's.
5: There it is.
1: Ooh, it's just a bag of candy.
5: $9.
1: They're killing people.
5: Man.
1: $9 for puffed air.
2: They're good. That was in that care pack.
1: Worth the trip.
5: So it looks like corn pops, the cereal.
1: It doesn't. Yeah.
2: Nobody, that's a great idea.
1: Please stop calling that, Brady. Please stop calling that a care package. That's what you give somebody who's dying and they need some.
5: Send it overseas,
1: this
5: you
1: is
5: know.
1: To kill a diabetic. Not a care package. It's a I want you dead. It's the least healthy care package of all time. I don't get it. Go crazy. But the buzz is amazing amongst Brady's people. And you're going to go. You'll be there within a week. The curiosity is going to get you. You're going to find a reason to go to that zoo.
2: Might have to.
1: Within 6 or 7 days of the first day of that opening. Because you're going to say, well, it's getting pretty worn down with people. I got to see how it comes out of the gates. And you're going to come back with a positive review because your people will kill you if you come back.
2: I wasn't impressed with Bucky's at all.
1: Your people will turn on you.
2: I don't get it.
1: Yeah.
2: Oh,
1: yeah. If you say...
2: You were right, John.
1: Your people will take your head off. You're one of them.
5: He's not allowed to say that.
1: That's like a black guy out in front of that Carmelo Anthony trial going, I think he did it. Like, we all know he did it. You're not supposed to say that. I watched that yesterday. That was weird. Like, there were people outside like it was the OJ trial, screaming and yelling at each other because of that guy stabbed a white kid who might have been a dick, but he didn't deserve to die, I don't think. And they wanted him not to get, like, and I saw that the reason why is because the lawyers got rid of all the black jurors. And I'm like, I don't even know if you need a jury for this one. The dude stuck another guy with a knife because they were arguing. Now, one guy was beating the other one up, but I mean, use your fists. I don't think he was going to beat you. Maybe. I don't know. But it seemed kind of like a tribal. It didn't need to be that way.
2: Are they going for self-defense?
1: Yeah, they basically said that it was going to get out of hand. And I don't know. They were having a fight, and one guy didn't want the other. Just, you know.
5: You know,
1: now he's going to jail for 35 years, whether he's, you know, you've got an argument or not. I just don't care enough about strangers.
2: Just would have gone to Bucky's. None of this.
1: Well, you never know.
5: I'm Beaver so nugs sure. Make the world all right.
2: Here, let's just smoke them peace pipe and eat some nugs.
5: You know, to be honest with you, I've heard about the case like on radio and all that kind of stuff. I didn't realize it wasn't the NBA Carmelo Anthony at first.
1: Yeah.
5: I literally looked it up yesterday. I'm like, man, he looks good. Wait a minute. That's not the same dude.
1: I said it in 2006 when Toledo.
2: Was his son?
5: Yeah.
1: Toledo and I went to the Super Bowl together, and we were at a Dick's Sporting Goods, and I'd never heard of those before. And we're walking around, and some lady grabbed her son and said, Carmelo! And I'm like, oh, we're going to get a rash of those, aren't we? That's going to, because he was just now getting popular in the NBA. So I'm like, there's going to be a lot of Carmelos. Now, this one's name was Carmelo Anthony.
5: Right, yeah.
1: Their last name was Anthony, and they went for it about 20 years ago. You just don't stab people. I mean, that's, I don't know. I don't need skin color to know you just don't stab people. You get into a fight and somebody starts beating you up. You know, potato bug, protect the vital organs. If he starts stabbing me, he's going to jail. Like, but it isn't that way. And I'll get arguments. People argue with me and stuff about the details. But I don't, I guess I just don't care enough to ever stand outside of a courthouse for strangers, ever. I don't, even if it's like all bald guys that look exactly like me are on trial, I'm like, eh.
2: You watch that Michael Jackson documentary, the most recent one?
1: Oh, my God, the crowd.
2: Camped out there for like 70 days.
1: The crowd.
2: Every day.
1: They did it for Britney Spears' hearings about her conservatorship.
2: The one lady they interviewed, she's like, yeah, I knew he was going on trial, and he's all about love, so I quit my job.
1: Yeah.
2: Because I knew I had to be there for him.
1: Michael wasn't all about love. He might have fingered some kids. Like, read the book. Like, get into the details of it. I know you don't want to believe it. That doesn't mean you can't wish it away. I don't know that. I mean, I can say that with about 90% certainty that I will never stand outside of a courthouse with a sign. No matter what the case. There's probably a part of it I don't understand. There's probably something I'm like, well, I'm going to end up on the wrong end of this one. Like, if I was at the OJ trial, I'd have been standing in the middle going, you know he did it. And also, there's a lot of corruption in the police. Like, I'm the guy who sees two truths at once. And I don't think a lot of
2: but I don't
1: do
2: know
1: that.
2: If you'd say that in the crowd.
5: You wouldn't have said
1: I wouldn't have gone. I wouldn't have gone. I'd have, had I been dropped into it and said, make a statement, I'd be like, he killed him. But these people are right. There's a lot of corruption in the police office. I got to go. Like, they have a reason to be upset. And OJ's representative of that. But they know he killed him too, by the way. All black people know OJ did it. Like, they know.
5: And now they do. They didn't.
1: Oh, they all knew. Now they all knew.
5: I'm saying they're not going
1: to. Oh, back then they're not going to do the interview. They were going to lie. They had to cover.
5: Yeah. Right, of course.
1: And Cedric the Entertainer in the barbershop movie, you know.
2: OJ did it.
1: Rosa Parks should have got up. There were three truths. OJ did it. We all know OJ did it. But there was like a bigger story going on. But I would see, and that's another reason I'm not going down there. I would never go to a courthouse. Jodi Arias, I almost did go. But that's just to get a peek at her and then walk away. I didn't care if she went to jail or not. Pretty sure she should have. You know, all that murdering she did.
5: Yeah, you know.
1: Didn't really see a reason for her to like drive to a guy's house she was afraid of. That seemed like, well, that's the end of it.
2: He beat me.
1: You drove here from California to have sex with him. If you were afraid of him, that seems like you had a lot of off-ramps along the way to not do this.
5: Must have had an amazing D, apparently, according to her.
1: Yeah, well, I mean, tied her to a tree, took pictures of her. She seemed pretty complicit.
5: Yeah.
1: But I know if I've got somebody I'm scared of in Humboldt, Cali, and I'm driving from here to there, just shaking, like, oh, I should get off in Riverside and not do that. I'm going to keep doing it. Maybe I should get off here and, like, Paso Robles. I'm not gonna. Nah, maybe we should get off up here, and then I end up at the house, and she kills me. I'm like,
5: East Mesa.
1: Should have pulled over. Seems like your fault. Anyway, if there was only a Buc-ee's along the way to distract me. But... By the way, Brady, when you go to Buc-ee's, I just got an executive from Buc-ee's that emailed me. That's crazy. He says, let Brady know a reminder that clothing sizes here are different. You're a medium at Buc-ee's. So I'm just letting you know, if you want to get a shirt.
2: That's good to know.
1: That's great to know that if you're Brady's size, don't go to your regular XX. Go to mediums. Because you're going to just be swimming in that other one. It's going to be a car tarp.
5: I wonder if Texas Grill is closed that day.
1: In honor?
5: Yeah.
1: Yeah. That's a good point.
5: There's no way to be there.
1: Why would anyone go to Texas?
2: You go out to Buc-ee's, by the time you get back to Texas, you're hungry again.
1: That's true. It's 18 or 19 minutes. That's true. You make a solid point that you've digested your food, your nuggets and your Italian fare. Man, oh, man. I don't get it. But go get them. Have fun. Do your thing. Just keep it together. By the way, I'm addicted to this. Every day that passes, I'm a little bit less...
2: Country?
1: Yeah, and a little more rock and roll. A little bit less on board with 9/11 having even happened. I watched another building implode yesterday. I love that. Whenever they do building
2: implosions. Building 7?
1: No, all of them. The whole thing was fake.
2: Okay.
1: The building implosions are amazing. They did one yesterday. They did a Sheraton Hotel in Arlington, Texas. And I believe that's the one I stayed at when I was there for the Super Bowl. They kept saying it was historic. I'm like, it's a Sheraton. I'm like, how can that? But it was neat in the hotel. But they took it down yesterday.
2: They dropped it like a slinky.
1: Oh, it's so pretty. Like, to me, it's beautiful. I might attend one of those someday. I think that's neat. But they imploded it, and it's perfect. And you can't help but watch that and go, man, that's how all that went down in New York. And buildings don't do that.
2: And it took serious preparation.
1: Of course it did. Guys. It's engineers and, like, construction and NASA and explosive experts. And it's so... It has to be perfect or it falls over. And that's what they say. They're like, if this isn't right on the money with the load-bearing hits and these explosions go off wrong, it'll come at us. They've got it down to such a science that it's actually pretty to watch. Like, this thing went down center in, and then the sides collapsed in on itself like it was folding cardboard boxes. It's amazing.
5: Well, look at Vegas every time they pull one down. It's awesome.
1: Beautiful. And they do shows with the explosions, put fireworks on.
2: Flares on top.
1: Well, to put second sounds in so the explosions sound like the fireworks that are going on. But those are just for show. The real explosives are doing their job. And it is a meticulous effort to bring it. The trade centers were 110 stories. Both of them fell without any issue, straight down onto themselves. They blamed the jet fuel and the internal fires for why it happened. And then the building next to it fell and wasn't on fire at all, the exact same way. The whole thing is a lie. And I'm not saying that because I'm like listening to anybody. The more you watch that, the more you're like, this could not have happened at all. Talk to anyone in demolition.
2: So the story. Reason, right. You know, so if it's fixed and it was arranged, and that was so we knew we were going to get the.
1: Get into,
2: the reasoning.
1: Economics of trying to protect. There was a whole thing about. The demolition kids that were staying in Building 7 that took up an entire floor and they were with the Israeli government. You start getting into all that stuff. And then the paperwork that went involved in there happened to be in that building. And that's just a known fact that's in the report. If you read that report, you're like, and I didn't read the whole thing, but you read clips of it, little blips, and you're like, they told us. They tell you in that gigantic report, we knew. We didn't take it down. But if fire and jet fuel brought down the trade centers, why did that other building come down the exact same way? And then you start getting into whether or not conspiracies are this and that, because in England, they were doing reports about the third building that had fallen while it was still behind them.
2: So the question, I mean, what I'm saying is, like, are we behind that?
1: Oh, yeah.
2: Is there another? And the reason being was?
1: The deep state break. I don't know what that means, but the darkness of it. But when you watch a building implode, and this one in Arlington yesterday was like, you just want to clap. Like, it's actually as impressive as building something, is to take it down with such precision. And that's what you have to do. Precision falls are amazing. You very rarely see anything do that. And then you see all the planes and stuff that if a plane hits a bird, its wing just gets destroyed, but it went right through steel building. Yeah. The more I watch, I know, oh, here we go. Turning red, getting fat, starting to do it now. Alex Jones is living in me. You can't watch a building implode and not think of it. Can't do it.
2: And the other jet just completely disappearing.
1: Went right in and made marks, made wing marks, where the wings didn't explode off. They're designed to flex and bend and break. You ever seen a bird strike on a wing?
2: Recovered anything that ran into the Pentagon? Is that the one?
1: There was nothing.
2: Yeah.
1: No plane. Just evaporated. Same with the one in Shanksville. Just disintegrated. The whole thing, like, I hate it. I hate that it all makes sense. I hate it. I want it to. Like, that's the saddest part. I want 9/11 to be real. I want it to be like, oh, bad guys did this, and nobody knew.
2: And it isn't.
5: Did you record yesterday?
1: Yeah.
5: I figured.
1: I was with Nashville.
5: I knew it.
1: Well, it's just this, but it starts making so much sense, Brett. No, last night when I was going to bed, you know, doom scrolling. Yeah. And I found the Arlington thing. And I love implosions. I think they're neat. I really do. That Tropicana one's the greatest thing I've ever seen. Not Tropicana. It was a Tropicana.
5: Yeah,
1: they brought it down for in Vegas and then had the drones do the Las Vegas Athletics in the air. And they said goodbye and they had all the drones doing a light show. And they put on this thing, and then they dropped the building in such precision. It was beautiful. It was a performance. And then you find out the new owners of the World Trade Center bought it a couple months earlier and got massive amounts of insurance for terrorist attacks. And don't watch implosions. And
5: they still missed one.
1: And she was in there. I think that's my biggest beef. Like, if you were going to arrange this, couldn't you have talked her into going up early? My ex-wife was in there. We could have done something about this.
2: What if she wasn't?
1: What if she's in on it?
2: Yeah.
1: She's one of the Jewish explosive kits. Why are you even there? Yeah, I could call and ask to find out. Maybe I started getting a little curious around the house. She had to go. She didn't like talking about it. I talked to my ex-wife about the 9/11 thing. She'd clam up. She blamed PTSD, but maybe there was a little bit of... I'm going to start making that claim. I think she was in on it. I mean, she was there. You know, guilt by association. Every time she wasn't there, those buildings stood up. The one time she went, they fell. I mean, there is a correlation to my ex-wife being in the trade centers the day that happened that leads you to believe she may have had something to do with it. She had never been in the World Trade Centers before. Well, actually, she had, because she lived up there in Connecticut. She had dinner at the top of the World restaurant that was there with her family. And maybe that's where she got the idea. That was her scouting missions when she was a kid. Either way. Boy, I never thought of that. Here we are 25 years later. And never thought of that. Trade centers were super safe. And she was supposed to be there the week before. Rescheduled. Supposed to be there the Tuesday. Well, because Madonna was in the Staples Center and she had a ticket to that. So she canceled her meeting with American Express and went the next week. So September 11th was almost September 4th. Had that bitch. She was the Bin Laden of my life. I think. Anyway. And I know. I don't want to hear from the people who are like, it's been debunked. Undebunked. You can get it in. I don't care. Sorry, I got to turn you off when you talk about 9/11 conspiracy theories. Debunked 25 years ago. Read the debunking myths. How is that not the same thing as people who are making the myths up? Debunking them is the same as making them up. I'm with you, Craig. I don't get it either. But when you watch Building 7 come down and you're like, well, if fire brought the first two down, what brought that one down? The same exact way. That's a 48-story building. Never got hit. But it came down.
2: Straight down.
1: Straight down. It just doesn't add up. I'm not saying I buy it, Craig. You don't have to be... You can have an open mind towards being in a disagreeable moment. I love when people say that. Somebody's saying something I disagree with, I've got to turn it off. Why?
2: I haven't read the debunking thing.
1: Of course you have. Nobody has. Because why would you want to debunk it?
2: I mean, if they could do it in like two paragraphs.
1: Sure. Give me the Cliff Notes. Give me the Cliff Notes.
5: Well, the iPhone's got that summarized thing now, so you're good.
1: He says, please read this debunking myth book or completely shut up about this. Craig, that is the most immature, childish, and unintelligent thing to say to someone. It's called disagreeing with someone. You can have your opinion. Someone else can have, nope, I can't hear an opposite opinion without telling you to shut the F up. Like, that's not a smart person's argument. That's what a dumb guy would say. Jones it up, Jewberg. It's all conspiracy when you look into it. No, I'm not going to do that. Is she calling us? Okay, Snake Charmer, Lori from yesterday's
4: Brady,
1: show.
4: You're on.
1: Is calling us.
2: What are you talking about?
1: Yeah, they want to do you.
2: Not gonna happen.
1: Why not? Why do you want that big red
2: ball
1: of rust butt to still exist? Let's get rid of it. You know who might have the desire? Ronnie. She might be a little more amorous if you were less
2: Snake
1: gross.
2: Charmer.
1: Yeah,
2: she goes. She has a friend that does it too.
1: Now who cares? So we got Lori. Everybody's got a friend who does it. We've got Lori, the snake charmer. We've got the good one who allows you to get wood. Ronnie's friend's not going to be excited.
2: One of her clients, they called the tripod. Oh, the girls in the salon knew about the tripod.
1: Right. So we'll have Lori call in from the snake charmer, and we'll get you waxed up, and finally get rid of all that rust butt hair. I'll do it. I'm curious about it. It sounds like it hurts.
2: Yeah, that's the only reason.
1: This one says, you believe all this conspiracy stuff, but you think JFK was a one-man show. You Jews. Confusing bunch. No. I think it was I think they were going to kill him, and one dude went like Leroy Jenkins on it. That's what my theory is about JFK. She's on already? What happened to 7:30?
0: Until 7:30.
1: Oh. All right. Get her up there.
5: Got her first client, though.
1: This is Lori. Lori from SnakeCharmerAZ.com. Welcome. How are you? Is she there? Hello, Lori. Are you there?
5: Push buttons.
1: The phone's still
2: lost. Her.
1: Well, it doesn't work. Hello. Are you there, Lori? All right. That's not a thing.
5: Nothing works here.
1: Yeah. That's not a thing what you did. Oh, she can't hear me because I don't have any of this stuff on because I have to touch buttons to make sure that the podcast it doesn't work. All right, let's try again. Lori, can you hear me?
6: It's beeping.
1: There she is. Are you there?
6: Hi. Yes.
1: Hi. How are you?
6: Good morning, you heathens.
1: Hello, lady. How are you wearing gloves right now? I don't want to talk to you unless you're covered up.
6: I do not wear gloves. No.
1: You don't wear gloves when you wax guys' stuff?
6: No. You were play-by-playing my video, and you saw I wasn't wearing any gloves. The state of Arizona gives you the opportunity to do or not to do.
1: I thought for sure, I just assumed gloves on there. I guess that's a Mandela effect of it. All right, first off, when you were in school, Lori, thanks for joining us. We talked about you yesterday with your snake charmer. Did you hear it or hear about it? You just heard about
6: it. Oh, no. I heard about it, and they told me I needed to hear it.
1: Yeah, and we weren't mean. We loved you. We thought it was brave to put on your website that it's okay to get a hard on.
6: And it is. And so why I have that point, I need to make sure you guys understand that we're not a rub and tug.
1: Of course not.
6: I know you teased about that.
1: Well, you can't help it. My
6: dick's
1: out.
6: But there are people. You are a problem child. Jesus.
1: I'm just saying. I mean, if I pull it out, there's thoughts in my head are like, well, it's out for a reason. Let's get to work. And I understand I have to temper
2: control
1: that.
2: Control yourself.
1: But you can't. Oh, she's going to tell us why most men can't.
6: That rant that you had yesterday about not being able to control with yourselves is completely true.
1: Yeah.
6: Whether it's a fearful situation or a good one, it doesn't matter. He's going to come up and say hello eventually sometime in the service.
1: Yeah. And do you ever laugh
6: at that?
1: It doesn't
6: matter.
1: I would laugh. I would giggle every time.
6: No. No, this is a safe that
1: don't cuss, Lori.
6: You out. I'm sorry.
1: That's all right. Try not to. We can say some stuff, but that one's not. But it's okay. So, yeah, you can get a rub and tug anywhere, and you kind of know where those are. You look classy and professional, but you kind of admit the reality of it all. That and this is a crass question, but that's me. Do sometimes dudes finish?
6: By accident.
1: Yeah.
6: That would be me. We both, Shelby and I.
2: That's what they say.
6: And shut up. Both of us have the ability to read when the train is getting ready to leave the track.
1: And then you just put it right in your mouth?
2: You smack the tip of
6: it. I'm going to curse you out.
1: I'm sorry. I'm
6: you
1: a pervert.
6: You want to put it in your mouth?
1: No, I don't, but I don't want to do the job at all. I don't want to pull hair off of a dude's balls. When you were in school, did you tell people this is what you wanted to do for a living?
6: That's the only reason I went to school, and they don't teach waxing. Any trade schools just teach you how to pass your board, and then you have to get a mentor.
1: And you got to meet somebody who's in on it, like Mr. Miyagi. Yeah,
2: who is your ball master?
1: Yeah. Name your ball master. Who is the one who trained you in the wax on, wax off world?
6: Well, see, we're not together anymore. We're not on speaking terms, so I'm...
1: Okay, don't say that. And they're in the same business, so you don't want to promote them either, right?
6: Well, yeah.
1: And was it a friend or a date or like a guy?
6: Boy, you're incorrigible.
1: Yeah. You called.
6: Yeah. No, it was just someone who taught me how to do this craft.
1: It was a girl, and you guys aren't friends anymore.
6: Can we change this subject?
1: We need to. It's an ugly topic. Boy, how does it get so sideways with pubic hair removal that you guys can't talk anymore?
6: Okay.
1: I could shave here. Brady right now, and he could be mad about how I did it, and we'd still be friends like a week from now. Maybe have a couple days of not talking. Maybe.
2: I don't think there'd be a ball fight.
1: Yeah, I don't think so either. I think guys
6: and
1: could get
6: shaving.
1: Through this.
6: Shaving is one of the main reasons you guys come to us, especially helpful firefighters, police, military, pro ball players. It's for eliminating swamp ass.
1: It does get rid of swamp ass when you're clean down there.
6: It does.
1: Yeah.
6: Yes.
1: When I asked you, Lori, we're talking with Lori from SnakeTrimmersAZ.com. They wax balls. What is the?
2: They wax everything.
1: Yeah, what's the slug line at your will wax it? You got it, we'll
6: it's
1: wax
6: Snake
1: it.
6: Charmer men's body waxing. We wax what others won't.
1: Nice. And you don't do women?
6: We used to, but you guys needed some safe space to come and have your personal care. It's really scary out there. I've seen amazing urgent care photos.
1: Yeah. Oh.
6: Steak tartare, ring a bell.
1: Oh, God. You're incorrigible.
6: So this is why. Yeah.
1: You. All right. Well,
6: this is why we even started, because there was no place where you guys can be safe, even just for a back wax, but forget doing the genitals.
1: Yeah. And do you remember the first set of genitals you ever pulled hair off of?
6: I do.
1: Yeah. How'd that go?
6: And he's still alive and walking today.
1: He's still alive? That was not the answer I wanted to hear.
2: We've only lost
6: Yes,
2: five.
6: It is.
1: How many have you killed? He made it. The other one's not so much. It's kind of a D-Day situation the first year. How long have you been pulling hair out of people?
6: Well, you tell me.
1: What?
6: 10 years and 1,900 clients.
1: That's amazing. Good job.
6: We love you guys. We want to help you.
1: Yeah.
6: You are not pervs. You are not creeps. I had to ask just two guys in 10 years.
1: Yeah,
6: gently to not come back,
1: and because they were like trying to get extra.
6: They didn't know. I finally talked them down. They were being dorks. They were not very socially apt with women, and so I worked with that. I wasn't going to get rid of them because I can tell they were very uncomfortable.
1: Yeah, and you found a friend. What's your partner's name?
6: That's Shelby.
1: Yeah. So Lori and Shelby, guys, you show up and slap high fives and just all day long. Just what does your garbage can look like at the end of the day? It's got to be the grossest place on the planet.
6: So the next topic we're going to deal with is
1: answer the garbage question, Lori.
6: We're not going to berate you guys.
1: It isn't, but pubic hairs are gross and butt hairs are worse.
2: We can make a Bigfoot.
1: Like if you did exactly, you could make teddy bears out of it or give cancer patients new chances.
6: Oh my gosh.
1: Why don't you do
6: you
1: that?
6: You want to wear a wig of pubic hair?
1: There is a thing called the Merkins. You know about that, right?
6: Yes, I do, and it's absolutely ridiculous.
1: Why? To a person with no pubes that has cancer, they maybe would love that.
2: I don't think Merkins are as popular anymore.
1: You should offer that service.
6: See, Merkins are great, but they're for a very limited number of people.
1: Yeah.
6: But just like Steve Carell did for waxing industry, there are those who are completely bashing Merkins. And so it's for those who need it.
1: What if I came in and I wanted a weave? Like you bring up old guy pubes and you tie them into my pubes. And I want longer pubes. Are you
2: extensions?
1: Yeah.
2: They don't.
6: If you have that long of pubes, you're going to just be ripped out while you're standing there, because you should be taking better care of yourself.
1: Like fistfuls. Like you can just reach down. You could grab like by the fist and just start pulling. I think I've gotten to that point. I've got a jungle.
2: Like you're pulling out. She might have to pre-train.
1: Lori, here's what I'm terrible at, Lori. I'm bad at dragging a razor across my scrotum. And I've gotten better at it.
6: Exactly.
1: It's brutal. And you know the spot I can't get, and I admired you getting on the video?
6: The taint.
1: No, the taint's actually not so bad. The thing, like at the base of your pee-pee that goes into your scrotum area, that spot is like the weirdest hair ever.
5: It's got that angle.
6: That is the most sensitive, where your shaft meets the body.
1: Is that where most guys squirt?
6: No. I am not going to your bait.
1: But it's not taking my bait. I'm the master of taking bait. You know what I'm going to do next. Because I watched you gently three-finger handle the tip, and I think that's probably, and that's where I would be like, wear gloves, just in case it goes Vesuvius on you real quick. Like, you've gotten hit, right? Friendly fire.
6: It has happened.
1: Yeah, yuck.
6: There are things called cloth and soap. Pretty much works.
1: Don't be condescending. I know how to get it off. Trust me.
2: You just fall asleep and it dries up.
1: Yeah. I mean, that's... just leave them on there and then you use it as a crusty base.
6: So, you all need to come in, especially you.
1: My hairy ass is pretty hairy. I'm Swedish. Like, I'm your dream client. You can charge me full price, and I've got the pubes of, like, a 9-year-old. The it's so light and fluffy. It's almost pretty. I feather it. Do you have like a thing where you have to go through an analysis when you come in? Like let's say I'm a new client at Snake Charmer, and I come in, I'm like, I want this done. Do you do here's the shower, go clean it up? Do you make them wash before?
6: Well, you know, the idea is to have that in your head before you come in. Our guys are really respectful because they know there's no other place to go and be safe and actually get done what you're paying for.
1: Yeah, you don't want somebody.
2: You just got done roofing. Has anyone actually?
6: They have been there.
1: Ugh. And you've told them you've got dingleberries.
6: And they haven't showered.
1: Yeah, and you kick them out.
6: Yeah, and we've asked them gently to come back. We'll reschedule. And they don't because they're embarrassed.
1: Well, yeah, because they're filthy pigs.
6: But we're very kind about it.
1: Yeah. I don't want to ask you like...
6: So I wanted to say one thing.
1: Yeah, go.
6: Shelby does the waxing. I do the relaxation treatments.
1: All right.
6: And you get to go to the website.
1: I know what that means.
6: See, this is why nobody wants to represent us in marketing.
1: No. We're doing it. Like,
6: every day.
1: Oh, my God. We are the best gift for you ever. It's a mostly male audience.
5: There's an endorsement for you, John.
1: Yeah,
5: chilling away.
1: I'll gladly do it. I'm scared to death. Now, how much does it hurt?
6: Well, so we asked Steve Carell.
1: Yeah, from 40-Year-Old Virgin.
6: Because that was staged, and little did he know that the gal he interviewed for the position, the audition, she said she was a waxer and she was not. And you can find that video online. I can even send it to you. Ugh. He talked about the absolute agony he went through because he didn't know what she was going to do.
1: Yeah.
6: And the guys laughing in the background were dying because they couldn't breathe.
1: Oh, of course. It's so funny to watch someone else go through that. Now, let me ask you this. Like, what is your least favorite day at work?
6: When clients cancel last minute.
1: Oh, you want to pull hair out. Now, what did your father do to you that made you hate men so much?
6: I love men. That's why I want to do it.
1: That's why you want to hurt us. Do you have a little bit of that in your private life? In your private life, are you a bit of a dominatrix?
2: She's the relaxer.
1: Yeah.
6: Boy, no, I'm a relaxation dominatrix.
1: Oh, I don't know what that means. Explain.
6: You'll just have to come in.
1: See, you just said. Slip of the tongue there. I heard that.
6: Shut
1: up. We all heard you say that. It'll just happen.
6: It's early in the morning for me. I'm going to be up for a while.
1: So
2: breathing exercises. What kind of music you playing in the background?
6: We'll play a lot of Celtic and Native flute. That's in my room.
5: Oh, that's the Herden Museum.
1: Oh, you're
6: and
1: in
6: Shelby,
1: the room.
6: She would be more of, she's younger, she'll listen to you.
1: So like Pantera and stuff like that. She's into the, let's get this done. It's a little bit violent in Shelby's room. And then they put you in your room and you kind of calm them down.
6: That's exactly what they do.
1: Yeah. And what do you do as a relaxation expert with this dude who just had all of his pubic hair ripped out?
6: Well, you get to go to the website and read the very short description.
1: What I'm asking you.
6: Massage.
2: It's probably two separate deals.
1: Yeah, I know it is, but I'm asking you. You tell me. Explain it to me so I don't have to go to the website.
6: It's very light touch. It's like the scratching thing that's going on now, scratching therapy.
1: I don't know what that is.
6: So it combines that with fingertips, and you don't know what that is?
1: No, I don't know what scratching
6: is. You need to come in.
1: Well, see, this just sounds dirty.
2: I'll come out for that.
1: When you say, I'm going to give you light scratches, like that's...
6: Sensory stimulation.
1: Yeah, that's illegal.
6: Sexual.
1: I think that's illegal if I give you money afterwards.
6: You give me money before then.
1: All right, we've loopholed it. Nice job. Good thinking, Lori. People want to know, what does it run and how long am I going to be there?
6: It depends. We have a lot of different services. We have a full body and then we break down everything. If you just want to do certain things, to pick and choose.
1: So as a Swede, 11-12 minutes. Brett on our show is Italian, probably 2 or 3 days worth of pulling and yanking.
2: That's my appointments.
6: It right. could be.
1: Have you ever had a guy where like it just won't come out? It's rooted and anchored in.
6: Yes, and that unfortunately is a lot of Middle Eastern gentlemen.
1: Yeah, we don't.
6: And they choose not to continue because it's just too tough.
1: Yeah, it's just you just tell them no. We don't serve the Middle East.
6: Oh no no. We don't.
5: That's the moneymaker right there.
1: Is there a sign on there? Well, you did Snake Charmer, so you kind of danced around that area in the first
2: place. That's going to lure some of them.
1: Don't you think, and I get it, I like what you did there, but when you came up with the name Snake Charmers, you're kind of insinuating that the thing's going to rise.
6: If that's how you read it.
1: That's how you did it.
6: And then you go to the website and you see it is absolutely legitimate, but it's got a sense of humor.
1: Who's the guy who decided to give you the thumbs up for the video? Has he got a lifetime supply of wax?
6: he's just one of my very first clients, and if you saw his belly jumping up and down, it wasn't because he was screaming. We were laughing.
1: You were laughing. I was pointing that out. I'm like, a guy's a little doughy for the video. Didn't you think?
6: Allow me to say also.
1: You're skipping a lot of questions, Laura. You're skipping a lot.
6: I'm just going to freak and cut you guys off.
1: Well, we love that this service exists.
6: All walks of life,
1: yeah, go ahead.
6: From 30 to 80 years old. It's important people know.
1: Wait a second.
6: You're
1: going to turn an old man into mummy dust doing this. You can't rip hair out of an old man.
2: It comes out easier.
1: It's been in there since the 50s, for God's sakes. It's not coming out.
6: Oh, excuse me?
1: Well, I mean,
2: it probably falls out.
1: Yeah, don't you just blow on it and the hair just disappears? Don't blow on it, though. It's been years since he's
2: careful with
1: that. Old men
6: don't
1: come in and
6: don't blow on it. Yeah. The word
1: old,
6: on. You need on there. Don't blow it.
1: Old men come in and go, wax me?
6: Yeah, because their wives have died and they're on the dating scene after 50
1: yes.
6: years. And they have
1: nice.
6: No idea what's going on.
1: But the first thing they think is, if I got to get back in the game, I better look like I'm 11.
6: Yeah. No, waxing you guys is not a 10-year-old boy.
1: It can, a little bit. Depends on your package.
6: I'm going to get a hold of you.
1: No, I can't wait. This is getting good. Now you're going to start.
6: We're going to have someone come in and video it so you can put it on your website.
1: I just don't like people. Like
5: somebody wants you to do it live on the air.
1: I would do it. I don't think I'd be too
6: bad.
1: No,
6: I did that once. It didn't work out.
1: What do you mean?
6: It didn't work out.
1: On a radio show?
6: Yes.
1: Who was it?
6: Very, I'd love to say, but I also want to keep my business.
1: It was John Jay. Nobody likes that guy. I wish you'd have pulled this.
6: No. I wanted to meet him and talk to him about Snake Charmer.
1: Once you meet him, you'll change your mind.
6: Are you going to bad talk?
1: I'll talk about it.
5: Always.
1: You know what John Jay did? John Jay went to a competing waxing place, pulled his pubes out, and had them implanted into his head.
2: See, he recycled.
6: Okay.
1: Have you seen those plugs? They're terrible. Anyway, it's interesting. And I'm glad you could call, and I'm glad you're playing along and stuff. It's very interesting. I would be interested in this, but I just don't know that I'm brave enough, to be honest with you. I'm not a big fan of beehole pain.
6: And that's the thing, too, is everybody is so different. And also what you do in your day before you come in, if you drink too much caffeine, you guys.

0: it is. Gross. We're not going to shame you. It's a safe spot.
1: Not until
0: so
1: we leave.
0: So they get trust. We're going to have a powwow and talk about all our clients.
1: You do, though. Let's be honest. Like, at the end of the day.
0: Not.
1: Oh, you and Shelby are like, Jesus, that guy's ass was a terror.
2: If I came in there, they're like, we just did a Build-A-Bear. You wouldn't believe it.
1: Yeah, Brady looks like that thing outside the Rocky Mountain Candy Company. It's like a stuffed animal. You'd be at it for hours. But you talk about that. Everybody talks about their work. There's no shame in that.
0: Not that way. We talk because we get really deep in conversation with clients. It's like a counseling session a lot of times. And that's what we would share is how we talked with someone and helped walk them through an issue they're struggling with. Usually it's being married, being in a dead relationship.
1: Yeah. And also, though, when a guy's got a huge hog, you two talk about it when he leaves.
0: Well, no, because we see our own fair share doing our own appointments.
2: Yeah, it's on either side.
0: Guys, there's no average, by the way.
1: There's no average.
0: You are what you are, because some women might be able to park a Cadillac inside of them.
1: Wait a minute. You don't talk bad about people. Yeah. You just put a coupe de ville in a lady.
3: Not the men. Right. She's not talking bad about
1: and
3: men.
1: You're not wrong. We've all met her.
0: No, it's just the right about one. Women.
1: Yeah, her name's Amber. It's terrible. And we all know who you're talking about. What's this cost me, Lori? How much if I went there today with my Swedish body? What I have very little hair in my body.
2: Is it based upon volume?
1: Yeah. Is there harder jobs?
0: Based upon the area of skin we're waxing, despite how much you have. We have a very large
1: penis
0: menu to choose from.
1: Oh, I'm sorry.
0: I do not. No.
3: What if you're just going for the basic scrotum and just taint area?
2: Yeah, ball and shaft.
1: Yeah, just ball shaft anus.
3: Taint, yeah.
0: It's somewhere around 72 for just that.
1: $72? That's super reasonable.
2: Why don't you price it at 69? Mm. All right.
1: Yeah, and then I get... And
0: nice.
1: And then I go in your weird room, and then you start scratching me a little bit, and then I'm not supposed to sexualize anything.
2: That back scratching.
1: That does sound
2: good.
1: Nice. Yeah. It does. Have you ever dated a client?
0: Yeah, have your mom just...
1: Yep,
0: and that's when it became no socializing with clients because it gets nasty and pressurized.
1: What do you mean?
2: Well, she started dating a client.
1: Let her explain it. What are you talking about? How did it get nasty and pressurized?
0: Because they, even though they are clients, they are uncomfortable with what I do.
1: Really?
0: So it kind of shifts when it becomes a feeling involved.
1: You dated a guy who came in for that very service and then dated you and then said, I don't like the service you provide.
2: Other men.
0: I don't like it while I'm with you.
1: That's terrible.
0: I don't want you to do that while I'm...
1: Get rid of that idiot. What a moron.
3: She's got cranks in her hand all day, so she's... You know,
1: yeah, but he knew that.
3: He feels intimidated.
1: It's not like she started it after she met him.
3: Yeah. It's like dating a stripper or something.
0: No.
3: Like, what do you
1: do? Huh.
0: Right.
1: Okay. Lori, this is a very fascinating job that you've chosen, and I'm absolutely intrigued, and I want you to sponsor everything and advertise with the station because we're mostly hairy men that listen. I don't know if you've seen the KUPD audience.
2: We have a huge clientele for you.
0: I have.
1: It's just disgusting, and we need it to clean up.
0: Starting with you?
1: Yeah, can we do it? Yeah, all right. You're in Chandler or something?
0: In Chandler. I'll come in there and then sit on a show with you. But I'm not going to do anything live. It just
1: why would we want
0: not
1: that?
0: A good idea. Yeah.
2: What do you bring into the table?
1: Yeah, what do you bring to the table? We've already got people for the show. Why would you all that? Do you want a job change? Like, if I just said, hey, I'm going to come in and stare at what you do for a living, would you say yes?
0: If you were in school.
1: I'm not. Neither are you. You're not in radio school, are you?
0: No.
1: You don't need to be here.
0: No, but by the way, hey, we have a lot of podcasts at the end, at the bottom of the homepage.
1: Okay.
0: About sexy things and about functional things.
1: What does that mean?
0: There are 17 episodes, and you can just peruse them.
2: What do you call
0: men in mind.
1: Hold on. You've got a podcast about sexy things?
0: About sexy things and about non-sexy things.
1: Well, yeah, but that's everything.
2: Are you selling products? Is that what you're doing?
1: What is that? You're getting her off.
0: This is not OnlyFans for waxing.
1: But wait a second. All podcasts are about sexy and not sexy things. That encompasses... What are you talking about when you talk about sexy things? You guys go on and talk about...
0: We talk about what you guys are struggling with in your lives.
1: Oh, you talk to...
0: Especially relationships.
1: And you guys fix that?
0: We...

0: No, we don't fix it, but we have podcasts with those who are in those industries, like
1: Oh.
0: psychiatrists and tantra practitioners.
1: No kidding. So the whole thing about
0: It's to
1: don't.
0: help you guys figure out who you are, what you want, and how to go after it. Because when you're locked in a bad relationship or you have no one in your life, you're kind of just wandering through the fog.
1: Sure. And you're blaming pubic hair for that?
0: No, it just happens to work really well.
2: Huh. Episode five looks interesting.
1: Which is exotic dancing to men's genital waxing.
2: No, look at episode eight.
1: Wait a second. You have exotic dancers while I'm getting hair pulled out of me?
0: Well, Shelby and Kim, who used to be with us, were exotic dancers when we hired them.
1: This gets better by the second, Lori.
0: I know. We have such character in this business.
1: And so sometimes while she's pulling pubic hair out of me, she'll start dancing?
0: No. No, there's not enough room to do that.
1: Just enough, though, to, like, gyrate a little.
0: There's no pole.
1: Oh, gosh. Well, there is a pole. If you keep it up, there will be.
2: Look at episode eight.
1: This one says, customize your C-word, your male rooster, as it were. What's that episode?
2: How do you customize?
1: How do you customize
0: you
1: that?
0: You can say that.
1: Well, you can't say the C-bone.
0: That is a rooster.
1: Yeah, the rooster. How do you customize that? I've had one for a long, long time now, and it's pretty much just doing what it wants.
2: Yeah, you can't put aftermarket parts on it or anything.
1: Tried to put a lift on it once and it hurt.
0: I am speechless.
1: Yeah. How do you do, what episode are you talking about? Customize your wiener. How do you do that?
2: That's with the mayor of
0: China. That's one of our clients who was sitting in that day on that podcast, and he does PRP. Are you familiar with that?
1: Oh, that's that. That is a huge business right now.
0: Yes.
1: The people are getting PRP treatments in their wangs, and it makes them like hams.
2: What?
1: Yeah, they're
0: it
1: real
0: does,
1: thick.
0: It doesn't stay forever.
1: Yeah, it's temporary, and
0: yeah,
1: it's expensive.
0: Yeah, you can put filler in it.
1: Yeah.
0: Very expensive. It's up to like $20,000, depending where you go.
1: Oh. Yeah, that's how small your penis would have to be that you're willing to put $20,000 into it just to make it presentable.
0: Well, not necessarily, because you need to have multiple services, and then the filler ultimately just works its way out of your system, so you go back to where you were. So you have to continue this every 3 to 6 months.
1: And it's $20,000 every time?
0: Well, it depends where you go. If you're going to a physician, yes. If you're going to an esthetician or a nurse, no.
1: Wow. Well, this is fantastic.
2: I want to go to a self-storage stuff and get it done on the side.
1: Somebody's abuela in a Best Western that'll do this for me? I've read about that. Anyway, Lori,
0: good luck.
1: Thank you for. And are you whispering to us, or is that your regular voice?
0: That's my regular voice.
1: I thought you were kind of keeping it down for somebody.
0: Is it bad?
1: No, it's great.
0: Does it insult you?
1: No, it's awesome. No, I like it. Awesome. It just feels like you're trying to seduce me.
0: Okay, so you're going to come into this.
1: See, that's what a seductress would say. That's exactly what a seductress would say. Let me play with your hairless balls with that whispery voice. And I'm like, but don't have an accident. It's like, well, that's nearly impossible if you're going to talk to me like that and then tug on me for a minute accidentally. I will consider this for sure. And anybody who wants to get a hold of you will go to snakecharmersaz.com.
0: Snake Charmer.
1: Oh.
0: Not S.
1: Okay, just
0: Snake
1: one.
0: SnakeCharmerAZ.com.
1: Okay. All right.
0: And if you want to come in for a relaxation service, I'll be more than happy to cover the cost for you.
1: Man, you don't have to do that, but
0: you can go back.
1: You know that sounds dirty, right?
0: You live in the gutter. I don't know what to do.
1: No, because you're whispering it. You're like, do you want to come down for a relaxation? I will.
0: It's too breathy.
1: Yeah, I mean, it's like Marilyn Monroe going, ah.
0: I won't talk.
1: I'll rub your bare, hairless skin. But don't goof. Like, what am I supposed to do?
3: You want to come down?
1: Yeah, I'd rather have that because I know for sure I'm going to stay flaccid. I'm half hard talking to her on the phone. Okay. Anyway.
0: I want to come sit on your show.
1: Oh, you're bad. You're not playing this game anymore. That's enough. Lori, I want you to. Do you have a phone number right here, or just go to the website?
0: We could do the phone number as well.
1: Okay.
0: 480-669.
1: Yeah.
0: 6144.
2: All right.
1: All right.
0: It's right. best to go to the website, though, because there's some stuff you just need to read. It'll make you feel better.
1: Yeah, and then you can watch the videos, which a lot of people did yesterday. Your website got a good pop yesterday from our listeners. Our listeners will probably contact. Now, can we get a KUPD discount for all the free advertising?
0: If you come in.
1: Well, not just, I'll come in, but can other people go, I heard you on KUPD, and you give them, like, 10% off and, like, an extra scratch?
0: We don't tend to do discounts.
2: Who does your nails?
1: Yeah, hold on. Yeah, Brady's got a trade for you. But no, I know you don't tend to do them, but we don't tend to let people just advertise like crazy on our show either.
0: Well, you put me on there first.
1: Yeah. Well, no, you said you wanted to call. All we did was talk about you for free, and then now you wanted to call and talk about it, which is great.
0: Okay. Fair enough.
1: Yeah. 10% off anybody from KUPD that says, I want Laura to scratch me.
0: No. No.
1: 20%. You're right. That was
0: whatever.
1: A cheat.
0: Service.
2: 10% off for a good scrub.
1: Yeah. Now, where do you scratch me? What if I had, like, inner thigh issues?
0: You don't come in with an issue of wanting to be scratched.
1: You haven't met me yet.
0: You need to go home and take care of it.
1: Well, if I said, hey, I like my inner thigh scratched, you'll do it.
0: It's my service, and I do what I choose.
1: Oh, you just, it's just random. You're like an artist.
2: Could I come in there with some poison ivy?
1: No. You're not supposed to scratch that.
2: Oh.
1: So, but do you have long nails?
0: Mm-hmm.
1: Yeah.
0: And that was me on the video, by the way, not Shelby.
1: That was you?
0: Mm-hmm.
1: You were the one waxing. You said you didn't do that.
2: Well, after that, when she was done.
0: In 10 years. Yeah, it's been 10 years.
1: Since you've done it?
0: No, since that video was made.
1: Oh, because you got vascular arms. Like you were, like it's hard work pulling hair out of dudes.
0: No, that's what you do when you work out.
1: All right, well, there you go. You sound like you're in shape. Well, I'm impressed. Lori, thank you. Do you wax more gays or straights? Marco wants to know. Who gets waxed more often?
0: Marco, really, they go to Melrose District.
1: Took a swing. Nice job.
0: They do.
1: So you're waxing it's a lot of...
0: because they feel uncomfortable.
1: With the ladies?
0: They do.
1: Yeah, all right. That's interesting.
0: No, not so much with the ladies. With the sneers from the existing clients.
1: Say that again?
0: The sneers.
1: Oh, the sneers.
0: From the hetero clients.
1: Oh, no kidding.
0: Yes.
1: Interesting.
0: And so when anyone contacts me, I gently just move them over to Melrose and say, you'll have a much better experience there.
1: Because you guys are like, and then you wave your Trump flag and say, get out of here, homo. I'm just kidding. That was fun, though, wasn't it? Anyway, would you scratch a Trump supporter? Are you political? Does it ever get into that?
0: Not political, not religious, none of that stuff goes past the front door.
1: That's perfect. That's exactly right. All right. Excellent work. Well, Lori, it was a pleasure meeting you and attempting to seduce us over the phone. It was very snake charmer in its origins. We appreciate your time. You're great. And thanks for helping us out with this.
0: Take care, you guys. Right, thanks. Appreciate it.
1: Lori from snakecharmeraz.com. Yeah, they're doing that on purpose.
2: Service to the next level.
1: Gary, who's been hitting us up for weeks to try to get on the show about his thing. He's got that event. And I'm like, oh, there's that. Like, you got to go through it. And we do. We get yelled at for it all the time. We get the lady who pulls hair out of pew. And he's like, I get it. It's hilarious with Snake Charmer. How the hell did she get on the show? I can't get on there. We're a nonprofit, for God's sakes. I'm like, oh, you got to give me a hand job. Or at least touch me. Gary will do it, too. Interesting. Well, it's a better topic, Gary, but we'll tell Gary. Gary's got a good event going on. It's the Arizona, what are they, the psychedelics.
3: Psychedelics.
1: Yeah, they do a thing, and you can go to his, we'll put up your stuff on the Facebook page and the Instagram again, Gary, because Gary makes a good point. Giving away a trip to Peru. For God's sakes, Gary's doing his work. Brady, you want to go down there and get a buddy discount?
2: In Peru?
1: No.
2: Do they do couples?
1: Yeah, Brady, would you want to?
2: I'll get a scratching.
1: Let's do that. Not a scratching. Let's lay face to face and just stare at each other while we each get waxed by Shelby and Lori. I'm interested in it because I hate hair down there. I think it's gross. I know, but Toledo's like dying. And we won't even do like videos down south. We'll put up a tarp like we're putting a horse down. And on one side of the table, we would be. and then you. And then we'll put that down, and then we'll look at each other and hold hands while it's happening. And
2: so a couple's waxing?
1: A couple's waxing. And we don't get to see down south, so you won't have to be embarrassed. That's a difference. We have the same parts, Brady, just mine are bigger. It's like showering with your dad.
3: This has to be better for your back than that laser thing I watched you go through.
1: Oh, that was horrible.
3: And smelled.
2: I've been waxed. I've had the
4: down there?
1: Waxed. Yeah, but not down not in the. Down there. Yeah, you got to get rid of that. Too scared?
2: It's like your needles thing.
1: He doesn't like it. It doesn't bother me. I just after the first rip, I know if I want to keep going or not. Like I'll quit. I'll go with it.
3: You'll have a ball.
1: I'll go with a racing stripe. If it hurts, I'll be like, "That's coming back, and we're done here." And I don't care. It's not that impressive one way or the other. So if you rip, nope, class is canceled.
2: Thanks.
1: Yep. Snow day. I'm leaving.
4: Well, you can go get your scratching afterward.
1: Yeah, and then you better scratch that. Yeah. Anyway, what a fascinatingly seductive phone call for somebody who just asked me not to get hard.
4: People were looking up her Facebook, too.
1: Of course. She's selling it. She does a great job. No, she's pretty. Yeah. Working on a car. Is that AI?
4: What?
1: I don't know. She's under a lift. All right. And she's a snake charmer. She's the scratcher. I had to get a job doing that. I could do that. All right. Let's get a wake-up song. Brett, what do you got on the big board of musical treats? It's brought to you by our friends at snakecharmeraz.com.
4: All right, wake-up song. We're all over the place. Our earlier conversation about the youngins. So Benny Mardona's Into the Night. You know that was going to make an appearance.
1: For sure.
4: Static X, Push It. That song was released on this day, not the album. Volbeat, Pelvis on Fire for the Elvis conversation earlier. Little Richard. Let's do that.
1: That's such a great song. We're running late. Let's go right to Volbeat's Pelvis on Fire because it's the most Cher/Elvis thing you've ever heard a band do. Great. I love this song. Pelvis on Fire is such a good one. And when they did it live, I didn't realize how much I liked Volbeat until I saw them live. This one was just explosive. Their video screens did this whole, like, 50s thing. They had people. It's great. It's kind of them recognize. You got it? It kind of recognizes that people are like, you sound a little like modern-day Elvis. And then I think they sound like Cher. But I like both. That's Pelvis on Fire. It's a great song. Volbeat. All you Elvis

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7: 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Sunny, today's high 106, clear skies overnight, low 77, and that's Wednesday's Valley weather.
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14: Let's take this seriously, you guys. All the more reason to not joke about that.
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0: It's Audio Slave Air Like a Stone. It is, thank you, Richard. He's delivering Cokes now. He's getting yelled at for podcast. Dropping drinks off. I like that. It's time now for the Brady Report. Before we do that, we got to give you the word for the Man Cave upgrade, which right now we're going to go with Lori, having called and generously donated her time. Professional back scratcher. Charming is the word today. Charming. 97936. Charming. We'll get you entered. And the phone will tell you, hey, nice job, you're in. And then if we draw your name at the end of the day, you get a Von Hansen's Meat and Spirits gift card, $50 right there, and two tickets to go to U-Fest. That's the daily qualifier. And then from the daily qualifiers, we'll draw you for a grand prize opportunity where you get to compete for the Man Cave upgrade, which includes pool tables, hockey tables, shuffleboard tables, a grill, putting green from Turf Monsters, Prestige Billiards giving you all the other stuff. You got a $500 gift card from Game Day Men's Health. You got yourself the Yeti cooler from our friends over at Vandal Vodka. Hughes Plumbing in Scottsdale. It's going to give you a tool set. Milwaukee tool set's worth a couple $1,000. It's an unbelievable prize. All you have to do is type a word in. Charming. 97936. Speaking of, I say that because it came from this email. It says, John Holmberg, you are one charming some bitch with the ladies. I'll tell you, that's never been said before. I'm not sure who I wanted to bang more in that sex-fueled chat you had with the professional back scratcher. Well done, you magnificent bastard, signed Carla. And then she says, P.S., my husband agrees. Ew. Bring him into this. Yeah. Trust me. You are wrong. There's nothing about me that's charming. She was selling it. I played along. Performance art. I got somebody willing to play the game. I can play too, but trust me. If you heard charming on the radio, you weren't listening. That has never been on my resume. The word charming doesn't apply. Handsome and charming. Two words you can pretty much take off your bingo card on my way. It's time for Brady to give you all the news that only he knows. We call this the Brady Report. It's brought to you by our friends at AllProShade.com. If you want to go there and get some shade in your life, they'll do it. They got all sorts of retractable shades, keeping those UV rays out of your world. Completely safe and beautiful on your home. It's adding square footage without actually adding square footage. You get these gorgeous shades put on your house. You can get all sorts of space that you don't use right now and make it usable and get the pros who've been at it for over 20 years in this business because they're good at it. You don't do something for 20 plus years without being good at it. It's our 25th anniversary, so I like saying that. AllProShade.com. Brady Report.
1: Good Wednesday morning to you, Phoenix. Hello, world.
0: Hi.
1: Happy National Egg Roll Day.
0: That sounds good.
1: It's also National Bed Bug Prevention Day.
0: I do that every day. It's my goal to prevent bed bugs on a daily basis. And so far, I've never had them. So, 53 years of success.
1: It's also National Iced Tea Day. Or Iced Tea Day.
2: That's
1: both acceptable.
2: Right, it's Iced Tea Day.
0: No. One's hillbilly acceptable. One is the proper name. Because it is tea that is iced.
1: According to Merriam-Webster, though, they're okay.
0: No, no, they've made it okay because we're too big a hillbillies to say iced tea.
1: Yeah.
0: But it is tea that is iced versus tea that is not.
3: Iced tea.
0: It's lazy.
2: Iced tea is not lazy. Ask Coco. Her ass knows I'm not lazy at all.
1: Couple of basis fun facts. Nobody born after 1935 has ever walked on the moon. NASA astronaut Charles Duke.
0: Wow.
1: Was the one who was born most recently. That was October of 1935. He's 90 now. Still alive and kicking.
0: That would have never dawned on me, but that makes tons of sense. So he was 40 when he hit the moon, thereabouts. If he's the last one, was that 74?
1: Yeah.
0: 73?
1: Yeah.
0: All right.
1: The beer that gets the worst overall rating in the world...
0: In the world? Is it a beer we know?
1: You know the brand, yeah.
0: Oh, but it's not like a common beer.
1: Budweiser Select 55.
0: Mm. I don't even know what that is.
3: I think it's that really light.
0: Super. Oh, yeah. All right. Well, yeah.
1: I didn't know if it's still available or not.
3: Think it is, yeah.
0: It wouldn't be cool to answer what's the best and worst beers ever with the lowest calorie one.
1: Keystone Ice is the second worst, followed by Natty Light.
0: All very drinkable.
3: It's like pizza.
0: Yeah, it's kind of. Straight beers are like, lagers are like pizza. Yeah. I'm not a big fan of those. You start getting into those
3: flavors. But I'll drink it anyway.
0: Those flavory ones, and you're like, the ports and the ones that are infused with gigantic amounts of coffee.
1: And if you're pairing it up against, you know, if you're comparing it to an IPA or something.
0: Well, yeah, but that's personal preference. If you're just saying, of the beers that are just beer, you know, the straight lager.
1: Some of the raptor sound effects in Jurassic Park. We might have done this one before. We're actual created raptors. From the audio samples of tortoises having sex.
0: Yep. And the lightsaber, George Lucas was just banging on a guy wire with a stick. Isn't that the coolest thing? He just went outside and started hitting a wire. Like, hey, that's neat.
1: When a golf ball hits one of those electrical wires in those times, best sound.
0: It's a terrible shot, though.
1: Yeah.
0: You've really made a mistake if you're hitting power line.
1: There's only so many courses that power lines, that comes into play. Man.
0: I've never played a course where there's power lines across the fairway.
1: Oh, yeah.
0: Across the fairway?
1: Not across the fairway.
0: Yeah, you gotta make a mistake.
1: Yeah, you're slicing or hooking.
0: Yeah, you're doing a bad shot.
1: Yeah.
0: Yeah, that is a bad shot. Brady would search for that ball, but that is a bad shot. These are 12
4: for it.
0: $12 a piece. I saw, and he sees him. He sees him land.
4: I got it.
0: Brady is the what we call in golf the eye of the Jew, because he knows where, if a golf ball goes sideways, he knows exactly where it is. I mean, he's very good. If you go golfing with Brady and you hit bad shots, don't worry, you probably won't lose too many. I just let him go. I don't have time to walk around the desert. Also, he liked wildlife, so he likes walking out where he's not supposed to go in case he runs into a friend.
4: Right. Lisa's school has like four of those giant sulcata tortoises.
0: Yeah.
4: And they had to get rid of the males because the kindergarten classes were right there. They have them like in their own little enclosure.
1: They're loud too.
0: The kindergartners didn't know what was going on.
1: Look, they're each other.
4: They would tell them they're playing leapfrog.
0: That's right. One can't quite get over the other. It's the Bart Simpson line.
1: On this day in history, 91 years ago, 1935, Alcoholics Anonymous was founded in Akron, Ohio.
0: All right.
3: No OH for that one.
1: OH!
0: Yeah.
1: Bill W. and Dr. Bob are the founders. 82 years ago, in 1944, Joe Nuxall hit the mound. Youngest pitcher in Major League history. Made his debut at 15 years old.
0: Yeah, I was going to say, I thought he was 16. 15.
1: 15 years old, 10 months and 11 days.
0: That's how bad baseball was back then. And I've used that theory recently. As I don't know how anybody was good at it before television. I think it just... Look, Shoeless Joe Jackson batted with his hands apart. He was one of the best hitters in baseball. Like, they just showed up. No coaches. If you were from a small town, you just kind of went on what you thought it was supposed to look like.
4: Dude, not, like, imagine Jacob Mizorowski out there at 16. I'm sure he could still whip it up there.
0: But 103 mile an hour, and a guy's got his hands halfway up the bat and one down at the base. You're not hitting anything. Back then, baseball was horrible. 15-year-olds could just show up and beat you.
1: 48 years ago, 1978, Affirmed won the Belmont Stakes, captured the Triple Crown. Only 13 horses have ever done it. Most recent was American Pharoah.
0: It was just a few years ago.
1: 15.
0: Yeah. 24. Prior to that, wasn't it? It was the one in the 70s.
1: Well, you had Affirmed in 78, and then Secretary.
0: No, it was 78. 78 was the last Triple Crowner before the 2015. That's a heck of a gap.
1: 24 years ago, John Gotti died in 2002. And then 19 years ago on this day, 2007, final episode of The Sopranos.
0: That was 07? Man. That's a good one. Might have to go tip a couple back to Tony today. It still holds up. I just started watching it again a little bit ago. I'll occasionally check back in when it was Netflix or whatever app tells me continue watching. And so I'm like, oh, I got an episode of Sopranos in me. So good.
1: A mom online has gone viral for her brilliant idea, according to their moms. Backwards beach day. It means instead of waking up early and fighting the crowds on your summer vacation, because you're staying at the beach and you're getting the kiddos up early morning.
0: Don't say kiddos. And also, your beach has strangers and neighbors.
1: You wait. You go later in the day when people are leaving the beach. and you watch the sunset.
0: People show up at the beach all the time. She didn't invent that.
1: She's not, you know, dealing with the traffic.
0: You just go to the beach when you go.
4: She's claiming that's new?
1: Yeah, backwards beach day.
0: It doesn't open at 6 and people rush it. Maybe. You just show up when you show up.
4: By the way, that's not a new theory because we've gone in San Diego at like 4 and it's packed.
0: It's always packed.
4: People and going.
0: For the sunset.
4: Yes.
0: Like I go at like 7. Yeah. I like the beach later.
1: We've got a...
0: How did that become a thing? How did somebody just go, that's news?
1: Just went viral.
0: It did?
1: Yeah.
0: Are all the comments, this dumb broad thinks she invented this?
1: Oh, there are some gems.
5: Broads.
0: There's nobody that said, great thinking, Candace. I hadn't thought of the rest of the day.
1: In London, they've got a problem at the Vagina Museum.
4: Excuse me?
1: Yeah, the Vagina Museum in London.
4: that where Lori studied?
1: Someone keeps stealing the MILF magnet. They've got a wall with all these different magnets on there, and the MILF one gets ripped off.
0: It's pictures of vaginas based on where you are in life?
1: It just has terms. Like a growth scale? Charge. Is one of the magnets.
0: You didn't have any curiosity about this to do one more search?
4: Vagina, John.
1: For what?
0: What these magnets are.
1: They're
5: magnets.
0: They're just words?
1: Wall magnets, like a refrigerator magnet. And they just have all these different words and terms on it. And the MILF one seems to be the most popular one that's lifted.
0: It's just a word. It's not a picture. I thought it would be like a photo of this is what a MILF's vagina looks like.
1: It's a boring... Just a white background just with the word
0: with words, like people's refrigerators have.
1: Yep.
0: How's that trapped in the vagina? Museum, I should say.
1: You'd think you'd take vulva over that, you know, or something.
0: Sure. Yeah, if you're going to swipe a
1: perimenopause.
4: Is that what you'd take? Vulva over MILF?
1: Yeah.
6: I'm sorry, sir. We're going to have to ask you to empty your pockets as you leave the Vagina Museum. We believe you've stolen a vulva.
1: I didn't steal no vulva. Out of my way, King Dumbass.
6: I'm sorry.
1: Maximus, talk to that man with some respect. Did you steal a vulva? Maximus didn't steal a vulva. Vulva jumped on Maximus, because that's the vulva's plans. I'm sorry, my son is a magnet for puss. It's opposites attract. He's a magnet, they're a magnet. You get it?
7: He put his own magnet up there.
6: I'm going to have to remove you from the vagina, sir, immediately. Museum, I'm sorry. Yes, I had to clear that up. Please remove yourself from the vagina museum.
1: Got a 59-year-old woman, Florida woman, named Annette Nichols. And after she was caught stealing $300 worth of banana chips from a supermarket. Each packet of banana chips cost $6.49. That's how she hit the $300 mark. Describe what Annette Nichols looks like.
5: Nope.
0: Surely from what's happening.
1: Okay.
4: Miss Garrett.
0: Oh. Brett? Not playing.
5: Not playing this one.
0: Go ahead. Oh, wow. Looks a little like Lena Dunham.
1: Is that? Yeah. Very brave. Yeah.
0: Very brave. Very fat and very brave.
4: Man.
0: Actually, the Vagina Museum, the guy kind of came out with, I got an idea. You know, he's kind of, I got an idea. Me and my brothers paid enough photos of vaginas over the years. We've got to start ourselves a minge museum. I don't know if we can call it that, but we're going to do it. We got a picture of your minge. We'll put it on the wall. We'll name it. And it'll have a wall of magnets. And you stick it next to the one you think, you know, it's like naming that criminal Brett do. You got to have him say, this minge belongs to a MILF. This minge belongs to a virgin. And this minge belongs to a prussy.
5: Too many pints in the pub that night.
0: I think it's a great idea, and I just come into some inheritance. I'm going to get it started.
6: I don't think you should do that, Davey. How long you get your minge museum will be open?
0: How long's a minge open for? 15, 20 minutes, all you need.
1: We got another lady online that went viral. Her name is Mariana. She baked bread for her nephew's 9th birthday.
0: I can include yeast in that minge museum. Got to get that in there, too. Good thinking, Brady.
1: He loves bread. So she shaped the dough in the shape of a 9.
0: All right.
1: And then put a little ramekin in the center where the 9 is.
0: Yeah. little cup for
7: dipping. Didn't really turn out.
0: It's like a dick and balls.
7: Yep.
0: It's not appetizing.
7: He got some dick bread.
0: Yeah.
4: For a 9-year-old.
0: This is why Larry's family,
4: what?
0: Their business went out.
4: Because they would or wouldn't.
0: Well, when Carson started to serve those, we were like, these aren't kosher. They're uncut.
4: That one looks cut. Yeah. That one's cut, right? Doesn't have a...
0: No, that's cut. It doesn't have a sheath.
4: Yeah.
0: Not interested in that. My museum, that's for sure. You got hoods, not sheaves.
7: I don't have any radio videos, but we do have that one that I...
0: Oh, yeah.
7: Old guy, do you want to play that?
0: Yeah, play this, because this... Brady and I were watching this before the show, and we were wondering, like, this isn't... it doesn't... It seems like I want it to be fake, but I don't think it is. I honestly think a lady was trying to antagonize an old man in a grocery store to go viral, and she did, but she's the one in the wrong.
7: It's a social media jury duty.
0: I think she's kind of basically going... I don't know what her point was.
7: It's a woman in a grocery store with her 7-year-old daughter.
0: Yeah, let it play and let that thing describe, because otherwise we'll paint it. But I don't know, like, the thing that makes me...
8: Excuse me.
0: She's at a grocery store. She approaches this old man. And then...
8: Excuse me, sir.
9: Yeah?
8: Did you say that my daughter is rude?
9: Yeah, I did. She gave me the finger.
10: Well, I wouldn't have done that if he wasn't being a slow ass.
8: Are you serious, Amelia? Well, listen, whether she gave you the finger or not, then maybe you should have gotten out of her way.
9: Yeah, I know. I'm old. I'm kind of slow.
8: So that means that you get to tell her she's rude?
9: Well, she's rude. She's rude.
8: But she's not rude. She's only 7.
9: Well, I thought she was being rude.
8: But were you in her way?
9: Probably.
8: So don't you think that maybe you don't own the store just because you're driving a car?
0: She's in a roller cart, too, because her and her daughter are fat.
8: Oh, he is?
0: He's upstanding.
7: Yeah, he's standing up, but he parked.
0: Oh, he's parked in the middle.
7: And he's getting his tuna packet.
8: Well, maybe you need to not think that you own the store because you're driving a cart.
11: First of all,
0: he's some just old man. Yeah, that's what it feels like. But what's the point?
12: Just to go viral.
0: But who's winning that?
12: Nobody.
0: Yeah. It's a setup. She made herself look bad.
7: It does. Yeah,
0: doesn't matter. People don't care.
13: It's just about the clicks.
0: Yeah, that's kind of what I was going to get at. I'm like, is it a setup just for the clicks that you'll actually put your 7-year-old daughter in a video? Yeah, so people can comment, your fat little daughter needs to show respect, and you're okay with that?
7: And it's okay for, honey, it's okay for you to flip people off.
0: Well, beyond that, you know if it's going to go viral, when they showed her fat little daughter, and that's what she was, that the comments were going to make her daughter the target, and she's okay with that?
4: That, and I think she was hoping the old man would give her a better reaction.
0: But it still went viral.
7: Like he would go...
4: It went viral?
0: But even if he did give her a good reaction, they're still wrong.
4: Yeah.
0: Like this old man and his cart were in the way. Go around it.
7: It happens all the time.
0: But that's where we are in society now, that your daughter is a target?
4: Flipping people
0: off. Well, beyond that, I don't care about what she did. I'm saying that afterwards, her goal to be viral was to put her daughter on the camera, and you know they're going to crush her.
12: I was about to.
0: Yeah, well, we all saw what we saw.
7: Or to get the daughter's a pig. Because you want, the mom thinks that guy's in the wrong.
0: Right. But once you realize he's not, and both of you are idiots, I mean, the old man could have moved, but he didn't. He's an old man, so you just go around him. How many times you go in a grocery store, you see the aisles full, you just go around your next
7: aisle
0: and go
7: back. Someone has to move their cart.
0: Right, there's people in
7: there. For you to get by.
0: That aisle's too crowded.
7: Yeah.
0: I'm going to get stuck. Old man standing there, he got off of his...
7: Let him get his tuna packet and be on his way.
0: But I'm kind of more blown away at the idea of my little, chunky, entitled daughter is now going to get it. And you don't know that. You don't know that the internet's going to... Like, Brett and I are part of humanity.
13: Yeah.
0: If we were commenters, the first thing we'd do is tell your fat little pig daughter to get out of the grocery store. Take her over to the lettuce. Yeah. I don't know what you're doing.
13: Roll up sound gruff and carrots.
0: Yeah. Yeah. And get her. You're going to attack her daughter. And she's that unaware because her goal is to be...
7: Did the daughter double down? Say the guy was being
0: an asshole.
4: Slow ass.
7: Yeah, that's what I thought.
0: Oh, slow ass. Oh, okay. Anyway.
12: Daughter needs a smack in the mouth.
0: Anyway. Yeah.
7: Yeah.
0: You smack her in a little fat, ugly mouth. Your daughter's ugly, lady. Is that what you wanted out of this?
12: That's what that broad looked like. Oh, if that's
2: I can't imagine. Oh. It got to see her menge at my museum. Oof. Thing looks like a plate of lasagna hit the ground.
7: Probably couldn't get by her in the aisle.
12: No. Yeah,
2: just without a cart. I just ask, oh, you know, I do, Brett. I go take a photo of a minge. I put it up in the museum, and then I'm like, by the way, don't forget to get your money from Han Solo. Jabba the fat minge.
0: I'm kind of in on this whole thing.
12: Somebody said that mother and daughter does a ton of videos like that.
0: Oh, they do?
12: Yeah.
0: Of just antagonizing the elderly?
12: But the little girl needs her ass beat because she's just a brat.
0: She's a fat little brat.
11: She's shown her daughter that that's what you do to be popular.
0: But no, but yeah, this is what you get. You put your daughter on the chopping block for humanity to say what Brett and I would clearly say about your fat, ugly little daughter. And we know you're fat and ugly. You're not on screen. Isn't that pathetic? That's societal.
11: Yes.
0: 7-year-olds are dicks to begin with, and it's the parents' jobs to knock them around. Even if that old man was in her way, it's like, hey, so what?

0: See, Ethan said it. If that's real, F that stupid C word and her spoiled little bitch kid. Yeah, that's how we all feel about your family.
1: Even if you are joking around. Hey, there's people that... Yeah. Why would you want to do that to your dog?
0: What if you're fat and on the internet, all we want to do is watch you, like, do, like, belly flops or fall down sides of hills? Like, we don't care about it. The internet is for the incredibly hot to do selfies in bikinis or say stupid things. That's what we like on the internet. And also, you know, Nazis on skateboards. Thanks, AI. We love that. Yeah. Brett, what do you got?
2: I'm real light today, so I'll just knock these out real quick.
0: The boys are not coming through this week?
2: I think one of them's off. And they said they got a real one on Friday.
0: Summer vacation.
2: I didn't do
1: they're
2: this.
1: They're
0: storn. All right. Here we go.
3: Come on.
0: No, we're not even bringing that video up. That's off. All right, here we go.
2: There's those robots.
0: Robot dancing with a Chinaman in a mask. Oh, and he's just copying him. So the robot's watching this Chinese martial
1: art.
0: And then it does the thing. It's designed to watch the Chinese guy
1: mimic his moves
0: to do martial arts, and then it copies him, and it's watching it. And then the guy kicks, and the robot's too close and kicks the Chinaman in the butt or the balls. And then both the robot and the Chinaman hit the ground holding their testicles like they both got hit. It's just copying his every move. That's great stuff. Cannot wait for robots.
2: And here's a mess around and find out.
0: All right. Here's somebody opening the trunk of a car.
2: I don't know if the language is good.
0: Is he trying to steal?
1: Crowbar.
0: Oh, he's just bashing the windows out, and a guy shows up. That's his car he's trying to steal, and he just beats the hell out of the potential thief and then takes the crowbar he's breaking the windows with and breaks every rib in this guy's body. They have to peel him off of him because he's going to kill him. Whoa. Yeah, don't steal cars in the middle of the day and get caught doing it. That's the...
2: That's an Ohio sticker on there, too, Brady.
0: Yeah Brady.
1: Oh, my friend.
0: Oh, man. I'd turn it up, but I have a feeling there's a lot
3: that
0: of
3: that is a sticker. I thought that was the broken window.
0: Well, that's Toledo.
1: You don't do that in Ohio.
0: I tell you exactly where that is. That's Toledo because it's the sky is gray there.
2: There's Mercedes in Toledo?
3: Yes.
0: Yeah, and that's what one's stolen.
3: Used.
0: Dude's on the ground.
1: That's not UA, Brett.
0: Yeah. No, that's Toledo. I can tell. They haven't seen the sky since like 1200 BC.
2: And there's black guys there, too.
0: And there's a lot of black guys there. That's South Columbus, though.
3: That's
0: Ray doesn't like talking.
1: East Columbus.
0: Whatever it is, it's a lot of Columbus. I saw Buster Douglas's return. UA didn't
1: go there. There's plenty of Mercedes.
0: UA did, yeah. And there's plenty of reports filed on those Mercedes.
1: Sure is.
0: U of A, that's mine.
1: Sure.
2: And this one's called Great Balls of Fire.
0: All right. Oh, God. Guy's got fireworks attached to his... Oh, no. He's spraying some sort of thing on his testicles, and there's a lighter next to the thing.
1: Micatan.
0: Flammable. Oh, he's lit his balls on fire in front of his friends for no reason. He's running around the room with his... Literally with his balls on fire. That's a bet he made.
2: Yeah.
0: Golden Knights are going to sweep Carolina, or I'll light my balls on fire.
2: All right, bro.
0: You got it, bro.
3: What a way to get rid of the hair.
1: Yeah, it's waxing.
0: Faster way than the snake
2: charm. Maybe Laurie's got a new way here.
0: It did get rid of all that hair. I bet you that
3: wow,
0: stunk.
3: Wow, look at that.
0: You know, I wonder, now that you say it, all that stuff they put on people when they light them on fire in movies, if you just did that to your genitals, because it protects you from burning.
3: Oh, the gel?
0: It just burns your hair off, and then you pat it out, and then you wipe off all the gel. I bet you that's a thing.
3: Does it really protect you?
0: Oh, yeah. You can walk around for like 11 seconds on fire with that goo all over.
2: I think Till does that at Rammstein shows.
0: Yeah. It's a lot, though. You got to put a lot on. Right. So I don't know if the hair would actually poke through.
2: It's almost like Meathead with his boy butter, that deal.
0: Yeah, when Kevin wore all that boy butter. He was a little greasy. Oh. For wrestling fans, it's like Randy Orton level of oil. Yeah, watch a dude before they light him on fire in movies and see how much glop they've got on him. It's like he's been dipped in Crisco. But I wonder if that would take care of body hair. Anyway. If you've got a fat kid at the store, don't film it. That's the rules. That's the new internet rule. I'm fine with all the crazy stuff Brett shows. I draw the line on the internet where fat people are on. I don't need that. It's gross. It's 8:33. There you go, everybody. The word, once again, is charming. 97936. Charming is the word for today. So you can qualify for the Man Cave Upgrade. Good luck. There goes your Brady Report.
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4: 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It's John Holmberg here from the Morning Sickness to tell you about LifeChangerLoan.com. Here's an email I just got. It says, hey, John, I hear you talk about Life Changer Loan, and I figured, all right, fine. 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
1: 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I love it. Francisco Ramos is in town. He's at Stand Up Live. That's downtown. He's here Friday and Saturday. Go see Francisco Ramos, which I am told you have to say that way or you're not allowed in. Ron Taylor, I have to say it that way too, is the winner of Kevin Hart's Funny As on Netflix. 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And finally, Michael Yeo, one of our favorites, is performing in North Phoenix out at the Desert Ridge Improv. 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
9: 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Sunny, today's high 106, clear skies overnight, low 77, and that's Wednesday's Valley weather.
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0: I probably shouldn't do it. too creative to die. Oh, we're coming up with murder-suicide ideas here off the air if those of you guys wanted to show inside the show. My idea is pretty strong. It's 8:50. I'm not going to say it, though.
1: It's something.
0: Well, I'm saving money. One shot.
2: Typical.
0: Taking two out. Yeah, I know. Typical. It's the Jewish murder-suicide.
1: Saving money.
3: Shut up! Why would we use two bullets when I have to... I mean, buckshot will get the job done if you do it my way. It goes in here, you pull the trigger, you make it up. Boom, boom, two for one. Two for one.
0: Charming is the word for the man cave upgrade right now. 97936 is what you got to do there. Got a few more minutes to do that one and qualify yourself in a beautiful way to get yourself in the man cave upgrade, which I think is great. I don't understand the world anymore. This just popped up. This shouldn't be a story, but you didn't do the one of the dude who was injecting his own semen into his body to relieve pain, did you?
1: No.
0: No. See, no, stop it.
1: Yeah, he's got class. He wouldn't do that.
0: 18 months he was injecting his own semen into his arm to relieve pain.
1: Must have been working.
0: Or he just got so embarrassed, I guess. I
1: 18 mean, months, that's a long time. If I mean, you're gonna get. It's still not working after 18 months. No one would do that. Did it work?
0: Yes. He had lower back pain. He was lifting a lot of things 3 days earlier. During a physical exam, doctor noted that the man had also visible swelling in his lower right arm, and he confessed. It wasn't. He didn't go to the doctor for that. It's like his back still hurt to the point where he needed a doctor. So I guess it wasn't working. Like, how come your arm's all puffy there, Chief? Dr. Bogan.
4: What you got going on there, Chief? What's going on the right arm?
5: It's fully loaded.
0: I've been injecting semen into
5: fully
0: my arm.
5: Loaded.
0: Yeah, it's full. Don't squeeze that thing. Said he revealed that he'd been using the DIY remedy for 18 months. His back pain had been going longer than 3 days, and he noticed after he purchased a hypodermic needle. He was blaming the needle. He thought maybe something bad had happened with that. Doctor said he had... extravasation of semen into the soft tissues, which means the semen had leaked into the surrounding tissue. And the result of numerous failed injection attempts and a high white blood cell count, I bet. At the end of the story, it says not to do that. So if you were reading reading it for like, you know, Home Depot Debbie's advice to DIY this, it's not recommended by anyone. You know, the man developed a subcutaneous emphysema, which I didn't even know was a thing. It's air and gas find its way into the deepest layers of your skin, as well as swelling and edema, which is from excess fluids. He admitted himself into the hospital, got an antimicrobial treatment to treat cellulitis, and was asked to please stop doing it. You can go into anaphylactic shock, injecting your own yummy back into your body. I didn't know that. You get tissue death, sepsis, all sorts of bad things. You got to assume that if your body shoots it out, it doesn't want it back, right?
5: I would think so.
0: That's... It'll hang on to it.
5: We see Brett's videos where people put things back in all the time.
0: Yeah, but you don't, like, pour a glass of milk and then take what's left and pour it back into the gallon. Once it's out, it's out. And that's true with your body. It says, to the doctor's surprise... they searched this. There are no other cases in the world of a person injecting themselves with semen for health reasons. So he's the one and hopefully only in the history. If you were thinking about becoming like the Neil Armstrong of this, it's already been done.
1: So the next person that does it, it's got to be named after that first guy.
0: Yeah, this dude needs to be the Lou Gehrig of this.
1: Yeah.
0: He's going to the semen injection HOF right next to the Vagina Museum in London. It says the dangers of venipuncture when carried out by the untrained lay person can be highlighted here. And be very careful with what you, all things, but especially your own semen, injected back into you. Another medical anomaly I've stumbled across and I'm kind of curious about is something called uniboob. You can make it happen.
5: What?
1: Goes all the way across the chest?
0: Yeah, it becomes a single breast. Uniboob is a real condition, and it's not like you're born with it. I'm sure that is a thing, too. It's like a birth defect where you have a cyclops boob.
1: But you can create it?
0: But you can squeeze your boobs together so much.
2: Isn't that just a fat bra and a sports bra?
0: Kinda.
2: Okay.
0: Yes.
1: Well,
0: I'm not a doctor, but you've nailed it. Congratulations. What does he want? We're moving on to the next round.
1: But they're saying it stays together? Or
0: it says the dreaded uniboob isn't a side effect all the time of too tight sports bra or fashion mishaps. In rare cases, it is a medical condition, alters the natural shape of your chest, merging two distinct breasts into a single continuous mound. And when you say it like that, it's hot. Here's what you need to know, and it's called semastia, or it becomes symmetrical. Mastia is always boob stuff. Also known as bread loafing, which is what we would call it.
1: Ugh.
0: It's a condition where the breasts meet or fuse in the center of the chest, leaving little to no cleavage, and then start to grow together and make the appearance of a singular uniboob with two nipples. And some is congenital. It can happen at birth. And some, and doctors aren't sure why, are due to, behavior.
1: Pull up some pictures, Brett.
0: Yeah, see if you can find it.
1: What's it called?
0: Uniboob.
1: Loafrack.
0: Or semastia. Or, what we would call it, which is the, bread loafing. Now, don't search bread loafing on Brady's computer, because there's going to be a bunch of chefs. It's a complication after augmentation. You've seen the porns, Brett, when the girl's with too big a cans, the center becomes
5: that's
0: one.
5: That's about what I expected.
0: Well, that's nothing. Those aren't bad.
2: I thought it would just be one, there's still a little bit of,
5: that one
2: you know,
5: down in the middle.
1: There's still a crease.
0: But it's created. Or, there's no, separation. And there's others I saw when I looked where it was, just straight across. So it doesn't get better. So if you've got this, it's just going to continue to become one. I don't think anybody lets it go long enough to where there's photographs of years and years of uniboob.
2: A bunch of pigs on here, too.
5: There's Brett's example.
2: See, there you go. There you go.
0: I want to, I never thought I'd say this out loud. I want to be with Brett when he's about to masturbate and looking for what to do online. There's pigs on this one. I'm not jerking at that pig. He's so loud about what he sees. There's a gross one. This
5: Matt
0: one.
5: Brought in.
0: Yeah, the one on the right.
5: Bra.
2: Oh, this one?
0: Horrifying. Uniboob's real.
2: Not as bad as this one.
1: That one right there in the center.
0: I don't think I'm that against it. But evidently you can create it.
5: So it's just a lack of cleavage. What the?
0: Yeah, there's one. That's
1: lopped off.
5: That's creating your uniboob.
0: A uniboob there is after a woman had suffered from cancer, you sons of bitches. She had a breast.
2: Hey, I didn't even go there. Jesus.
0: Well, she did. She didn't do that on purpose. Yeah, now we're just looking at pierced oranges. The internet.
5: There you go. That is that.
0: So just another warning for the ladies that if you start messing around with those things too much, they'll just grow together.
2: How does a wireless bra keep your breasts separated?
5: Hey, food.
1: Speaking of the uniboobs.
2: She needs all the help she can get with this one.
5: Man.
0: Yeah. I'm not that unattracted to it. I'm not going to lie.
2: What, to this?
5: Which one? That?
0: What, the one there that you're looking at in the pink?
5: No.
2: No, this thing.
0: Oh, good God. No, I didn't even see that. My eyes don't see that. Why did you show me that?
2: I'm taking you to Dr. J. Schwartz today.
0: The ones on the right there where it's an actual...
2: This one?
0: Augmented uniboobs. No. Well, that's not so bad. What are we looking at there that's so bad?
2: This.
1: It's kind of joined in the middle there.
2: She's not
1: a little
2: bad.
1: Bit.
0: Yeah, I kind of like that. Actually, I'm not good. I kind of like it.
5: The other one kind of fades into the background.
0: I think uniboob's kind of a new twist on an old favorite, I think, is what we call it.
5: I can see where you're going with that. Yeah. I agree.
0: I've seen some pornos where the girl's breast implants have leaked into their breastbone and they're touching. And you can see they're one, essentially just
5: really?
0: Kind of a little... I don't know. What
5: don't
0: food
5: I've
0: just
5: that.
0: Got brought up?
5: I don't know, but man.
0: Smells amazing.
1: Ranch House Grill.
0: No.
2: This is
0: somebody
2: else.
0: Is it Ranch House today?
5: Yeah, Ranch House.
0: What happened to the sushi?
5: I was kidding.
0: Oh. I got excited. Ranch House Grill sushi. Hey, we just got breakfast dropped off while we're looking at uniboobs. Am I in heaven? Is Brady in heaven?
4: Yes. If only that uniboob would shoot milk at me while I eat this French toast.
5: Now do uniboob breast milk, that's what you Brett. Do.
0: Oh, yeah, okay. Uniboob breastfeeding. Let's get Brady Hart in front of everybody.
4: Whoa.
5: Oh, yeah.
4: Oh, that's what I'm talking about.
0: Anyway, don't go messing around on those medical websites because...
5: No.
0: By the way, 18 months of injecting semen, we just found out that Hannah was just trying to help Justin out with some rehab there. We didn't know Justin had a bad back.
2: There you go, Brady.
0: And also, the lady that was on with us earlier that did the waxing, I don't know if you heard, Lori from Snake Charmer, She said she was on the radio, and it didn't go well, so she doesn't want to do that again. We just found the clip. It was Beth. She was doing her balls.
1: Oh,
5: okay. Well, it was only a 4-hour show.
0: That's why she didn't go well. It's like she didn't have enough wax for the set of balls Beth has. Beth and Friends, that's not the other people in the show. That's that hippity hop. She calls her scrotum.
5: Oh, my God. Hippity hop.
0: Got myself. Good one, Nick. Good one, Johnny. Thanks, Johnny. It's 9 o'clock. We got a Rock Wars coming up. You got a couple more minutes to throw the word charming in the text, 97936, and maybe qualify yourself for that man cave upgrade. 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
0: It's John Holmberg here from The Morning Sickness, and you know what I love about the guys at Boring Mattress? 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
15: It's John Holmberg here from The Morning Sickness, and I'm about to start another project with my friends at TurfMonstersAZ.com. That should tell you something right there. Once you go to these guys, you start looking around your house thinking, all right, what else can I make awesome? And I keep hearing from listeners who are doing the same thing. A guy named Jason just emailed me and said he's starting his Turf Monsters project as we speak. Honestly, a lot of people listening have already made that switch out. And look, any size yard looks incredible with turf. But especially to me, if you're tired of managing kind of a smaller lot, why are you still mowing, watering, patching dead spots and fighting weeds, paying for landscaping just to stare at grass that still looks irritated half the year? 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It doesn't get all matted down. It doesn't smell weird or get really hot. 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They're putting in a putting green in the winner's backyard. All you have to do is check it out. 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

0: There you go. A little Avenged Sevenfold. It's, yeah, it's true. I just saw a story where they found dozens of headless human skeletons in Europe. And they think they're like 7,000 years old. They're all piled together.
1: Sacrifices.
0: Isn't that cool?
2: I think that's pretty neat.
0: And Donovan texted and he said, I just heard you talking about that semen injection thing. I think that's what my whore ex-wife was doing. She's trying to relieve pain by taking as much semen in her as... And she was... That's emotional strife. I have to make a complaint about something and also pat myself on the back, which is fairly common. I really shouldn't even have to...
2: There we go.
0: Yeah. Hold on.
1: Better.
0: I'm holding in a sneeze. It's killing me. It's been there for a minute. Anyway, so, oh boy, here we go.
1: Man.
0: Anyway, yesterday, somebody downstairs did the cardinal sin of what people do at offices, and that's bringing home baked goods. I don't know if you saw it. Brady, I'm sure you ate
2: nachos.
0: The dip.
2: Yeah, I saw it.
1: I missed out.
0: You missed that?
2: Didn't partake.
0: Shocked, because I was going down the stairs, and I could smell it, and I'm like, oh, somebody made toast or
1: something. I had to walk right by it, too.
0: You did. Because it was right there on where the salespeople keep the homemade stuff.
1: Yeah, okay.
0: Anyway, so somebody took the time to make that and then brought it in one of those crock pots, and it was there. And I'm like, ugh, not eating that. I'm probably good if it was at your home, but it's traveled. Now there's 50 people who have been down there handling whatever. So I'm making the joke, and then somebody says, John, of course, are you going to eat any of that? I'm like, all right, no, I'm not. I'm sorry to whoever made it. It's not an insult to you, but I don't know what you got going on at your house, and I don't know what's happened since, you know, it went from your place to here, but there's no one to sue. Jew. No one to sue if it goes sideways. It's some thing, and it smelled good, but whatever. And then, much to my surprise and to my delight, exactly what happens to that kind of stuff happened in front of me. And again, keep in mind, and I'll bring this up every time, when COVID happened, the very first thing they canceled were potlucks at the office. When they were worried about transmission of nastiness, they're like, don't bring your food in from here, no potlucks. First thing, then buffets went away, like the next day. Then we got serious and stopped the NCAA March Madness. They're like, that was third that we thought we could kind of get it cleaned up with potlucks because we know that's a germ mess. Kristen, and I won't name names, but Kristen from our promotions department goes over and thinks she's doing everyone a favor. And it's chips and this dip stuff. And she reaches into the bag of chips with her hands and starts making bowls with her hands. And I'm like, ladies and gentlemen, exhibit A of why I won't eat this crap. What? I'm clean. No idea what you do in the bathroom. I've walked by the bathroom when she's come out. She's let some lunches go here at the office. And I'm just saying, you just don't know whose hands and what they consider clean is when it comes to homemade stuff. And the rest of the sales department went, yeah, put that down. And I'm like, see you guys, pay attention. John's right here. Again, I implore all of you, stop bringing food to work. Somebody's going to die. And it'll be Kristen's fault. You don't know if she's got poop nails or whatever. And all of this stems from the fact that my grandmother, who was an amazing cook, in front of me when she was going through her, you know, my grandpa died. She had a lot of emotional problems and mental stuff started to kick in. We weren't real sure who Izzy was anymore. She had this, she was different. And she was making dinner in our kitchen once. And I was always excited when grandma made food until I saw her reach into the back of her skirt, pull her hand out of the back of her skirt, look at her thumb, squeeze something out of her thumbnail, and then eat it.
1: That was towards the end.
0: No, she lived for another like 8 years. Then went right back into cooking some sort of stew. And I called my dad at work, which was taboo in the Holmberg house. Somebody better be dead. And I believe the words I used were, I'm not eating dinner tonight. Grandma just put shit in the food. That's my mother, goddammit. You're going to get hit when you get home. I'm not eating it, Dad. I'll take the beating. Make her stop cooking.
2: Worth it.
0: Click.
1: Boop.
0: Don't call Dad at home for anything, even if his mother shit in the stew. And from that day forward, I realized you can't even trust your own grandma. I don't know who's mad at us down there.
1: Did you have to eat the stew that night?
0: I did not. In fact, if I recall correctly, my dad got home and about 30 minutes later, Domino's. Kid planted in my head.
2: Told you.
0: I'm going to eat my mother's. And then Izzy wasn't encouraged to cook as much.
1: That stew's been in the freezer ever since.
0: When Isabel, it's probably still at 4028 South George Drive. Sitting in a freezer in the garage, and the new owners are like, I'm not opening that. It smells like grandma's. We thought when she moved in with us after grandpa died, we took her in for a little while, that it would alleviate a lot of. My mom had just started working in real estate, so I was like, oh, she can like take care of household chores. Little did we know when we weren't looking, she was shitting in the food. So my point being,
1: Muggsy liked it.
0: Muggsy ate her feces like it was Yoo-Hoo. My whammer in her. I told you that.
3: I thought it was Brandy.
0: Oh, it was Brandy. I'm sorry. Yeah. Right. Brandy.
1: I thought it was Muggsy.
0: No, Brandy was. Brandy was in that. That was 1985. Brandy ate her poop out of the toilet.
3: Ugh. Ugh.
0: And also, it wasn't solid. Much like the poops in the sales department yesterday.
1: Brandy had the stew.
0: Much like the poops in the sales department yesterday after Kristen's filthy hands touched all the chips.
3: So did anybody dig in that after Kristen jumped in that bag?
0: It put an end to it. And it should, and rightfully so. So I want to say thank you to Kristen yesterday for proving my point by digging her filthy feces fingers into the chips and ruining this terrible tradition that continues to happen. It's probably Lane, sweet, sweet Lane, downstairs making everybody a joyous thing and thinking, because, you know, a lot of people down there are grateful of it. I'm not. I have food at home. I don't need this. Now, Ranch House Grill showed up, brought us breakfast, right? I don't know what goes on there, but I know if I get sick from it, I can sue.
1: Call Kristen. She can distribute.
0: Yeah, if Kristen comes out here and just licks everything, which she might as well have done yesterday. Anyway. Instead, that was her being nice. Let me just dig her. Like when Kirby had that family-sized bag of chips. I'll never forget the day she pulled that booger out of her nose.
1: She wasn't being nice. She was hoarding.
0: She was hoarding, and she was claiming it like a dog pissing on a fire hydrant. Put that... The booger was so round and big on the top of her finger that I actually think it said Wilson on the side. I think it was a basketball with covered in gelatinous
1: had a
0: booger.
1: A smiley face on it.
0: And she had dead eyes on me. Yeah, I'm putting a booger in the chips. And she reached right back into that bag. Brady's brother-in-law saw it. I said something. And JV, Brady's brother-in-law, and your family's non-confrontational was like, please, God, thank you so much for that. Thank you so much. Larry? So
4: why do you trust my bagels when I bring them in?
0: You never give us any.
1: Bag.
4: Well,
0: I haven't had one for like 12 years.
4: Oh, come on.
0: At least.
4: It's not. It's
0: at least 12 to 15
1: you don't
0: years.
1: Bring them out,
4: We've
1: though.
4: Been in this building.
0: 12, 15 years ago. I maybe brought me a bagel.
1: Yeah, but Larry, when you...
4: I remember in this building, in this room, I brought you one.
0: I trust you one-on-one.
1: But you don't open the package, grab the bagel.
0: Yeah, and also...
1: You hand it to us. Package.
0: And it's not that I don't trust Lane cooking it at home. I still don't know what she's got going on. But I've been in your house. Yeah. You're pretty clean. Right. And also, it's not just sitting out for everybody to touch. You bring me an individually wrapped thing as if it came directly.
4: It's not like I put everything out on the table.
0: Yeah, I'm not going to lie.
1: Out on the table.
0: No. Once it goes to public, it's over for me. Like, if you were to put those out...
1: A little private offering.
0: Yeah, you do a private offering. Yeah, I'm fine with a private offer.
4: In the room.
0: Yeah.
4: And I put down like four or five of them for you guys.
0: No, I'm not touching them anymore. No.
1: I'm in.
0: Because he's going to go over with his rust butt fingers. Nah, I don't like this. This one's out. Yeah, you will. I've seen you. Brady, I was talking, by the way, while you were.

0: Larry's. That's Larry's. Nobody wants it.
1: It's been handled. Oh, yeah.
2: It was opened up like that, Larry.
1: Yeah, you can go ahead and eat it. I don't care. You can do what you want. I just know. It is danger. If you were at a restaurant and a guy went over every plate. Oh. Whoa.
2: That's what they do on carryouts, by the way.
1: No. They work there. And I can
2: like
1: sue them.
2: They want to make sure they got the order right.
1: They work there. You know what they do?
2: I work here.
1: Okay, and that's
3: you're
1: not from us.
3: You're going to sue Trent over at Potbelly Sandwiches or whatever?
1: No. As you, a consumer, goes through the reason they have sneeze guards over salad things because people are pigs. So if you, as just a general guy, was walking around Steak 44, breathing on all the food, the steak, somebody got the ahi, get off of my food. What are you doing? Even if you just pick the plate up and put it down, I'm like, who the hell is this guy? He's not authorized to touch the plates.
2: You didn't have a problem with the bacon.
1: I was first one in, and I grabbed three slices. I was the first
2: Toledo
1: one.
2: Toledo was the first one.
1: I grabbed the box.
2: Toledo had the
1: He said, here's the bacon, and he handed it directly to me. Go back. Review the tape. He gave it directly to me. I took two pieces out of it.
2: Go to the tape. Go to the tape.
1: But once you started digging through it like a toy box, I was out.
2: Already.
0: See, if you get the bottom pieces are the best ones.
2: Ooh. So how do we handle it next time it comes in?
1: Ranch House Grill? The way I did. I got up first. I got my meal and I was done.
2: Just grab one?
1: Yeah.
2: And whatever They're you labeled. Grabbed is what you get?
1: Yeah. You don't have to go through all of them. And you did.
2: We've been doing it for years that way.
1: No, you've been doing it for years that way. And that's why I don't eat here. Anybody's got nicknames for food? It's unhealthy. There's a little bit of a sexual obsession. I don't know what a panicker is. But that got adorably
2: sexy.
1: That's
2: what Pebble Chick used to call him.
1: That's gay. What? Call what?
2: Panickers.
1: What is a panicker?
2: Pancakes.
1: Oh, Jesus Christ. It's adorable. He tries to f*** the food. In his mind, he's f***ing the food.
2: A little panicker.
1: They're panicking because they're about to get raped.
2: Yep.
1: Anyway. She put her booger hands all over it. I was right. You guys are wrong. The world didn't lie when they canceled potlucks the day COVID happened. Mm-hmm. Don was right.
3: I'm going to ask Kristen about that.
1: Huh? Yeah, no, she'll go, well, you just made such a big deal out of it. Yeah,
3: put your feces fingers.
1: Yeah, because you put your hands on the chips and acted like you were certain. Nobody asked for that. Once that Tostitos bag is open, first hand goes in, whole bag's tainted.
3: See, I dump it out on a plate.
1: That's what a decent person would just
3: dump it out on a plate.
1: Exactly right. There is no worse sound in the world than chubby feces fingers in a bag. Digging around for one. Just grab one!
0: Gotta get to the bottom of the bag. This is the best one. Here, you want one?
1: No! Yuck. Your daughter's
2: you mean
1: got
2: I don't
1: it.
2: Share.
1: Yeah, I would.
0: You gotta put a big booger on the end of your finger before you reach in there. Make sure they see it, Kirby Herbs. Then it's all yours.
1: Just saying. You can argue with me all you want. And I trust Larry's bagels because they're individually wrapped. And direct from his hand to mine. Now, if he wanted to poison me, he could. And I don't eat, you know. It would be a tough one if I didn't feel like it. Brett brought in spaghetti in like a bag. I'd be like, no. No. He's trying to kill someone. And I'd look over at Brady and he looked like a suckling in a trough.
0: I ate the bag.
2: I'll take Brett's bag spaghetti.
1: I know you will. We're not asking if you'd do it. By the way, no need for that. Sky is blue. Can't see air, but you can breathe. We all know the basic details of life. Brady eats it if you bring it in.
0: I'll eat that.
1: Just saying. Wash your hands, Kristen, and stop touching people's food. Is that such a bad PSA? Why am I catching heat for
3: this? Yeah, I don't know about the digging in the bag part.
1: That's terrible.
3: That's, you know.
2: It's a little over the line.
1: Plus, it's a dip. People reaching in with Kristen poop chip.
2: No, she's trying to be helpful, but that's not.
1: No, she's unsanitary, and that's the problem with food from home. Anyway, just saying. This one says, but you do Rodizio Grill stuff, a food bar that serves everyday table the same utensil. You can sue them, and it's your choice to go get it. You can sue a restaurant. They have to pass health inspections. You don't know if the person here at work hates you. I remember the day it all started for me was Debbie downstairs.
0: I made a 7-layer dip. You want some?
1: The other day...

0: You said you wanted to kill Chuck. Now you're bringing food in? No thanks.
1: She hated everybody, though.
0: She hated all of us. You don't eat her food. No. That's got special ingredients in it for you, and she giggles the whole time you're eating her girl semen.
1: Oh, Jesus.
2: I'm going to add a little.
1: She didn't hate me.
0: Oh, yeah, she did.
2: Brady, I make cream pies at home. You want one? I love a cream pie.
1: I was always getting stuff from her.
2: Debbie, your cream pies aren't as set as the ones from the Little Debbie's packet.
1: It's not sweet.
2: They're a little runnier.
3: That's because they're made with love.
2: I love love. I love love and I love cream pies.
1: Where's
2: I'm going to eat myself a cream pie here, a homemade one.
0: I'll bring in some food. Bring Brady an Alaskan pipeline. Brady, you're the loser. Let's bring up your topic for Rock Wars. Hurry.
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0: Oh, the song you want playing while they pull the hair out of your body from Snake Charmer AZ. 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Maybe I'll let her.
1: Freebie,
0: maybe. I haven't decided.
1: Of the day.
0: Maybe I'll let her start tugging on my butthole. I haven't decided yet. I might. It's a long drive to Chandler. If she'll do it at home, she can come to my house and rip the hairs out of my ass. I'll pay extra for that. And then some. All right. 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
9: 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Sunny, today's high 106, clear skies overnight, low 77, and that's Wednesday's valley weather.
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0: Overdid that one. 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
0: 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Yesterday was a great moment on the sports thing podcast I do with Hellestray, because he had a thing he wanted to apologize to the audience for. So he said, I'm going to start the whole show with an apology. I said something I'm not proud of, and I want to come clean. I want to be an honest engine. I can't say that. He was going to say honest engine. And I'm like, you're going to say honest engine in your I'm sorry for saying speech.
2: Can on this podcast.
0: Well, you can't. Honest engine's going to get you in heat when you're trying to be serious. But when I hear Indian School now, I'm like, ah, Dale. Anyway, the topic this week was the song that you'd need. We asked Lori from SnakeCharmerAZ.com this morning what song that you're allowed to play. And the girl that's inside the hair pull in place, she's Shelby. She is the one who, like, she plays a little bit more. Like,
2: she's flexible.
0: A little rap, a little rock, whatever you're into. Meanwhile, the back scratcher, Lori, she plays, like, Indian flutes and stuff that drives you nuts. Gilbert Ortega's Spotify list. The song that you would like while you get the gang, and evidently there's people emailing saying, I booked a time over there, I'm going to get my hairs ripped out. I'm like, good. They sounded like wonderful people. Lori was very sweet. A song you would need playing while you're getting your hairs ripped out of your bottom and waxed and all that. It's weird. I'm considering it. Brady, who would you like to go
2: Brett,
0: first?
2: Kick it off.
3: I couldn't really come up with much for this one, because the only thing I think I would be doing is screaming. Yeah. Scream Avenged Sevenfold.
0: I like that. That's solid. So, wrong things. There you go. Holmberg. No more.

0: get you a little energy. You can take the hits.
1: Yeah.
0: And you, I can't even imagine what kind of anchor groots you got in there with those Italian hairs in there.
2: You have pork quick creed on there.
0: Yeah, you are. Yeah, you are.
3: They might need a, they might need a tractor to pull some of that out.
0: Quick creed your genitals and then just have it next to this tear it apart. I like the song. You're going to get me every time with the Avenge. There you go. All right. Well done.
3: Go ahead, Johnny.
0: Mine is just going to be about focusing on the end goal. I'm not going to sit and focus on the fact this may or may not hurt. I want it to be in my mind the entire time why I'm here. Rob Thomas, Santana, Smooth. I actually like this song.
2: I like it more now that it's not on every 5 minutes on every radio station.
0: This thing got burned up. Well, the Bobs thought it would be great if you guys could hear this every 8 minutes.

0: There you go. Tear me up, make me smooth. Brady?
1: I want to feel good about the situation. I want to have some fun. And the first song I thought of was a little help from the boys from ZZ Top, Tube Snake Boogie.
0: Oh, gross.

0: third grade. When I discovered this, like, this is awesome. Whatever this is about is awesome. Tube Snake Boogie.
1: I think Billy Gibbons would be fun to hang out with, too.
0: Get waxed with ZZ Top. Boy, there's nobody better for the poster.
2: They'd have to close for a week.
0: Yeah. The hazmat team that would have to show up. All right. John Gordon's not here. Where is he today?
3: Yeah, to take final call.
0: All right, we'll take the final call because we're late. 585-9800. Who will win the getting waxed by the girls from SnakeCharmerAZ.com? Will it be Brady's Tube Snake Boogie by the very hairy ZZ Top? It's got double meaning. You don't even realize. Smooth, Rob Thomas and Santana. Or Scream by Avenged Sevenfold. That's Brett's choice. You get to pick. Phone number is 585-9800. We will grab the call and find out who wins this thing the second our phones turn back on. And I'm not sure we're going to have that. There we go.
3: Hey.
0: It worked. Are you there?
4: Smooth.
0: Oh, you got to turn your radio down. Turn your radio down.
4: Or
0: all right, I'm not going to talk to that person again. Hi there, who's this?
5: Max.
0: Man, how are you doing?
5: Good, how are you?
0: I'm good, man. Pick a winner.
1: I know Talbot was in town.
0: Hey, man.
5: It's got to be you, John.
0: Of course, it's got to be me. It had to be me. Thank you very much. What's your name?
5: Maxie Smooth.
0: Are you high right now?
5: Max.
0: Who?
2: Spatch?
0: Grass?
1: Is this Adam Ray calling in?
0: Yeah. Hey, man. Okay, well, thank you very much.
1: I think that's a fake call.
0: I don't know what that. We're going to try another one. That didn't seem legitimate. Hi there, who's this?
6: Thunder Horse.
0: Thunder Horse. Who's the winner this week?
6: Let's go with Brady.
0: Oh, yeah. All right, I'm fine with that song.
6: Right.
0: And who's in? All right, who's in last, Thunder Horse?
6: What's that?
0: Who came in last?
6: I would have to say you, unfortunately, because I definitely would be screaming while I'm getting thrifted.
0: Smooth was left. All right, I came in last. Brady's wins. A little ZZ Top, which also tested well anyway. Thank you very much. We can play it. Got an email from a guy that says, got tired of listening to all the BS the Bobs have done to ruin the podcast, and I got to tell you, listening to you guys live on the app is a hell of a lot better. Screw the Bobs and screw the podcast. Agreed. 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
1: You're going to get Toledo pulled into another meeting with Tripp today, too.
0: I don't care. Jesus, stop listening to that. It is a horrible, watered-down, ruined version of this show, and they act like it's the same thing. They are selling you nonsense. It is the Temu valueless Chinese version of this wonderful program. 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
3: I'm good
0: they
3: with your
0: ruined
3: revenue limiting solution.
0: They ruin it. Well, then they can fix it. We do the show. They ruin it. Let's cut that. Let's move that. No music there. Let's get rid of that. Let's do this. That's not what we're doing. Don't listen to it. It's terrible. Our podcast is terrible. Don't listen to it. Worst thing the station's got going, I say. All right, we'll take a commercial break, and then we'll come back with a little Tube Snake Boogie for Brady's win. There you go. It's 98KUPD. Congratulations, Brady.
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2: 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He's at Stand Up Live. That's downtown. He's here Friday and Saturday. Go see Francisco Ramos, which I am told you have to say that way or you're not allowed in. Ron Taylor, have to say it that way too, is the winner of Kevin Hart's Funny As F*** on Netflix.
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0: that again. There's some ZZ Top there. That's a good one. Congratulations, Brady. Well done. That's a champion song right there for getting your hairs ripped out. The Tube Snake Boogie. Will McNitch has just emailed in. Did you get it for me? Yeah. I'll start with Brett's. We'll get to Will McNitch.
1: That's a long one.
0: Oh, Jesus. Says, it's from Mike Myers.
1: Yeah.
0: The murderer from Halloween. Or not Halloween, the other. Yeah, it was Halloween.
1: Yeah.
0: Halloween. And also pitcher for the D-backs. Good job, Mike. Says, what the F? Just not listen to the effing podcast? You guys have been part of my life for 24 effing years. Holmberg, you're breaking my heart by just rolling over. I can't be the only ghoul to tell you to make your own effing podcast. It might just be fart jokes to you, but you guys have been there through my toughest times in life. I don't know where I'd be without the humor you've provided me when I wake up every day and listen to the podcast religiously for 20 years. You haven't listened to the podcast for 20 years, maybe 12 or so, but it's nice to say. Suggestion from you to say just don't listen? I remember the Podfathers podcast used to. It's the best thing ever. Just keep doing that. F the Bobs. Stop effing around, man. Stand up for you and your fans. Do your own show. You'll make 10 times as much. Uh-oh. These ideas sound good. I'm going to go with the American one. It's motivational. Make 10 times as much effing money. Why aren't you effing talking about that? I never had to send an angry email in my life, let alone when people think that these Bobs have literally made my life worse. They've pulled the laughter out of my own throat. F you and your app. I know you don't control it, John. Quit. Quit bitching. F it. F the whole thing. Holmberg, this is getting good, Brad. I'm glad you printed this. Holmberg, you guys are hands down the funniest people on the planet and have been for 24 years. You're longer running and funnier than even South Park. The Simpsons stayed consistently funny being yourselves. And now they're chopping you up like this? All four of you MFers need to grab up your collective balls and find a studio. Screw it. Do your own thing. We need to find a way to rebel against this and let the effers know how dumb they are. My heart is broken. Michael Myers. Michael, your silent protest would be to stop listening to the podcast. Will McNitch. I found out what it sounds like on the podcast now when you guys are playing music, now that everybody's gotten so greedy and ruined my favorite thing. And it has gotten greedy. Ruined it. They took all the music out of it. So this is an episode of Family Guy where Brian and Stewie time travel and they're looking into a house in the past and everybody just stops talking because they go to a cutaway and everyone stays still. And that's what happens when you guys go all silent for no reason and can't explain it on the podcast, but it's just gone. I don't know how much longer I'm going to last. It is a neutered version of the show. It's impossible for me to listen in the morning for time's sake. I just wanted to tell you, thank you for holding me up there in some very, very rough times over the past few years. I appreciate it. Goodbye, Will. Will, I'll tell you this. As much as we're going to miss you, you're doing the right thing. Stop listening to that thing. It's been ruined.
1: Get back to the radio, Will.
0: My artistic integrity, which is low, has been destroyed. Stop listening to it. Listen to us on the app live. Listen live during this. You get the full show. The real thing happens here. They've destroyed the cool other thing. I mean, absolutely wrecked it. It's not worth our time anymore. Sorry, Brady, I got sidetracked by all these praise emails.
1: It's America.
0: It's America. John, if we put all our money together and got a GoFundMe, would you quit and start a podcast? If you guys paid for it, yes. But till then, I'm just going to keep milking this bone dry. You know what I mean? I'm not an idiot. This one says, been a fan since day one. Always live. Don't need no podcast. Never have, never will. That's right. It happens all the time. Well, you know what you could do? Record it. Listen to it later. Put a little effort for us. Stop. It's crazy.
1: We'll start selling cassettes.
0: We should record it and sell it to people. I wonder if that would work rather than a podcast.
1: Bring some CDs back.
2: What are we, MC Hammer now? We're going to be selling tapes out of our trunk?
1: Out of the trunk.
0: If the Bobs found out how to do it, they'd do it.
2: Yeah, that's true.
1: Brett will be out every Thursday selling the show.
0: Selling yesterday. Brett's out every Thursday selling last week's gear like a comedian after a show selling merch.
3: Nah, it sucks.
0: It does suck. Toledo would be here 24 hours a day because I ain't doing it. You can sell recorded versions.
3: We got to come up with something.
0: This isn't a bad idea at all.
4: I like
1: the merch wagon.
0: Brett's merch wagon. Drives around with that thing like he's selling elixirs in Wizard of Oz.
3: Something fell off the back of the truck.
0: He's like, he's one of those Mexican guys on a, that's got a like a bicycle filled with like chips and stuff. Yeah, that's it. Toledo would be done. Let's do it, Rich. Anyway, you guys are motivating us. But first things first, stop listening to the podcast. Yeah, I agree. It is time now for Brady to entertain us all. 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
1: You fired up for tomorrow?
0: Heck yeah.
1: Opening game of World Cup.
0: Oh, is it?
1: Yeah.
0: And I'm over it.
1: It's off
3: in Mexico. Relace my shoes.
0: Is that tomorrow?
1: 54% of Americans.
0: We're going to do that together.
1: Are not at all interested in the World Cup. 14% are very interesting.
0: Did you see the thing? This is why nobody likes Euro crap soccer. They're babies. They goofed and gave a bunch of tickets away for free. Then they like deleted them for the people they gave them to. They took them back.
1: Let's see that.
0: Yeah, they like had a contest and made a mistake or something, and a bunch of people got free tickets, and not a ton. Like, they could have eaten it. Like, oops, we goofed. No, they canceled the tickets to the people they had told you won, and then told them we made a mistake. If you want them, you got to buy them. And like, but you said we won the contest. Like, no, somebody else won. You guys can't have it. Like, are you kidding me? So the tickets are still available? Yeah, we got to sell them. And nobody likes that Euro trash.
3: Who's in charge of this?
0: Euro trash.
1: In a separate poll, 72% of U.S. soccer fans say they would bet against their own team if they thought they could make some money.
0: Betting against America is smart. We're horrible.
1: Yeah, there's a lot of people that don't even think they'll come out of their four-team section.
0: Yeah, they play
1: like a round robin.
0: Two countries I've never heard of, and like Lithuania or something.
1: There's some rumors. Taylor Swift's rumored bridesmaids.
0: Oh. Olivia Rodrigo.
1: Gigi Hadid.
0: Or that.
1: And Selena Gomez.
0: She didn't pick Patrick Mahomes' wife?
3: I was just going to say that.
0: I guess that little affair at Arrowhead is not what it's cracked up to be when they show them on TV making best friends.
1: In the upcoming Supergirl movie, Supergirl has pierced ears, even though her skin is bulletproof.
0: Interesting.
1: So director James Gunn explained that she could have get pierced on a planet with a red sun.
0: And eclairs.
1: You have to have a red sun superpowers.
0: And eclairs.
1: And the piercing place.
0: The eclairs piercing and the red sun. Or she did it herself.
1: Supposedly they talk about that in the comics. That and a red
0: John, you know
1: planet.
0: This stuff better than me.
1: He's not DC, though.
0: Can you punch a hole in yourself if you're Superman? Why wouldn't you? Right? He'd be the only one that could. Maybe Superman pierced her ears.
1: What if, you know, what I would do is probably, if I'm piercing him, I'd put a little piece of kryptonite next to him. It weakens him. Then you puncture. And get the kryptonite.
3: Yeah, but she don't
1: out
3: use kryptonite.
0: Yeah, she doesn't. Does Supergirl have a kryptonite problem?
1: I would think so.
0: She's from Krypton, isn't she?
3: I don't know. Is it the same thing?
1: It's gotta be.
0: It's hard for me to know all this because I'm straight. I don't care about that stuff.
3: That's why I didn't know the answer to that.
1: Zahara, Jolie Pitt, dropped Pitt.
0: They're all doing
1: We're down to, I think, two.
0: There's like two left, two Pitts remain.
1: The twins, maybe. Baron Trump's Yerba Mate company.
0: What?
1: I had no idea. Yerba Mate.
0: I don't even know what that is.
1: It's like an energy drink or all natural.
0: Barron's?
1: Barron's invested in it. and he's got a new one out. Yerba mate.
0: Yerba mate.
1: Okay. I always say yerba mate.
0: You always say that?
1: Yeah.
0: You just found out about it. When you started the story, he goes, I didn't know he had it either.
1: Because Ronnie has them in our refrigerator.
0: You just said when you started, I didn't know about this either.
1: I didn't know Baron Trump was behind
0: it. Right.
1: They got a new flavor out of pineapple coconut called Soyos.
4: Trying to appeal to a very specific group of people with bad taste buds.
5: Great job, Baron.
1: You get a 12-pack, pick it up for $39.
4: That's right. It's cheaper than gas. And we're going to try to get Elon to make cars that run on yerba mate.
0: All right. That's it.
1: Last little thing. Tom Hanks, Martin Short, and Steve Martin, they all have colonoscopy parties.
0: Together?
1: They get together and see who can hold out the longest.
0: Hold out the longest doing what?
1: Pooping. Because you're supposed to basically cleanse yourself.
0: You don't hold out. You let it all loose.
1: They do it the night before the procedures. They like to compete to see the last one to use the bathroom.
0: Oh.
3: We do that at the ugly sweater party this year. So. Yeah.
0: Also, that's made up. Those celebrities don't sit in a hotel
1: party
0: room
1: all
0: and
1: night,
0: poop
1: man.
0: Together. Is there anything the rubes won't believe? We do know one thing they do is they eat babies. That's probably what they're doing, and they just say it's a colonoscopy party because there's so much blood and feces afterward. That's it. And the same as when Kristen reaches into a bag of chips. Blood and feces. It's the name of her band.
3: I think Marcus plays it on Sunday nights.
0: Yeah, they're good. You can hear them on Into the Pit every Sunday at 9:35. That's it for us. We're all done, eh? That's Wednesday in the books. Tomorrow, more chances for you to win the Man Cave upgrade. If you want to check it out, 98kupd.com. Got all the information on how to win it and what you can do to make this whole thing go. That's it for us. Larry's coming up next. You guys have yourselves a glorious Wednesday. We'll see you tomorrow in the Morning Sickness. So long.
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17: 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Sunny, today's high 106, clear skies overnight, low 77, and that's Wednesday's Valley weather.
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Hello, it's Larry McFeely. It's Wednesday already. We're halfway there, friends, and we're going to get you qualified for $3,000 here in just a little bit. But we're kicking things off today with Evanescence, a tune called Who Will You Follow? 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

0: Fighters. It's Arizona's Real Rock, 98 KUPD, and Violet Grohl is playing the Rebel Lounge November 13th. I've got your tickets later this afternoon in Larry's Lunch Sack, along with your family four-pack of Arizona Diamondbacks tickets, too. It is Larry McFeely, and I played the new one from Evanescence, Who Will You Follow? 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Brett Vesley is going to be out first thing tomorrow morning collecting water for Operation Hydration. I'll let you know exactly where you can meet up with him in just a bit.
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20: 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Sunny, today's high 106, clear skies overnight, low 77, and that's Wednesday's Valley weather.
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0: 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It's Larry McFeely on National Egg Roll Day. Yum! And you got Larry's Excellent Adventure going down right now with a chance at Five Finger Death Punch tickets. 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You are entering the Toyota Tundra. 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And while you're using that 98KUPD app, rack up those listening hours for a shot at all sorts of concert tickets. Killswitch Engage is playing at the Marquee Theater June 24th. We've got tickets and meet and greet passes to hang with Killswitch Engage on the app this week. Primus tickets, Evanescence, U-Fest 2026 with Godsmack, Breaking Benjamin. The Taste of Chaos Tour is back with Hollywood Undead and In This Moment. 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
12: 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Sunny today's high 106, clear skies overnight, low 77, and that's Wednesday's Valley weather.
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0: 98 KUPD, it's Arizona's Real Rock with Soundgarden. Also played Five Finger Death Punch, a new tune called Eye of the Storm. 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It's Larry McFeely. It is the end of your lunch hour, and I think you know what that means. 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
7: 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Seriously, the opener is supposed to just guide the door. The heavy lifting comes from the springs and the system working correctly. So if your springs, chains, or all those moving parts aren't doing their job right, the opener starts working overtime. And guess what happens? Shorten the life of the opener, the springs, the door, basically everything gets worn down a whole lot faster because one thing wasn't doing its job. Mine was getting a little loud, real loud actually, and the garage doors, I thought, they just make noise, but they're not supposed to. A1 tuned everything up, checked out the moving parts, adjusted stuff, and now it's smooth and quiet again. 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
17: 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Sunny, today's high 106, clear skies overnight, low 77, and that's Wednesday's Valley weather.
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It's never too late to get qualified for the morning sickness man cave upgrade. Well, actually, it is too late right now. It's too late because you've got to be listening in the 8 o'clock hour for the keyword to text in. But tomorrow morning, be listening. Holmberg's Morning Sickness will give you that man cave upgrade presented by Prestige Billiards, Hughes Plumbing Supply Scottsdale, Turf Monsters, and Vandal Vodka. 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
1: That's new music right there from Architects called Broken Mirror. It's Arizona's Real Rock. 98 KUPD played Metallica, and it's Larry McFeely getting out of here. Don't forget, Larry's excellent adventure continues again tomorrow in the 11 o'clock hour. I'll give you that code word to enter into the 98 KUPD app. And there is a very easy way to get qualified for that $3,000 while I'm not on the air. 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You can do it all from the outside. It's pretty simple. Give it a shot. Shan Man will tell you more about that after 2 o'clock. The Shan Man has got your Andrew Dice Clay comedy show tickets today. He's performing in just a few weeks, June 27th, over at the Talking Stick. More details on that coming your way. Also, more details on where you can hang out with Brett Vesley tomorrow morning and donate water for Operation Hydration. The Shan Man's got Linkin Park on the way, doing Power Man 5000, Breaking Benjamin concert, Psych and Rock. Guess what? Shan Man's up after 2. Nestled tightly along the Interstate 8 lies the town of Dateland and a small rest stop called Dateland Date Gardens. It's Larry McFeely, and I drove a Toyota Land Cruiser to Yuma, Arizona for Larry's excellent adventure. And on my way, I finally had to stop at the place I've been driving past for years and years for a world-famous date shake. So I got one, and they're actually really delicious. It's a sweet milkshake with ground-up dates mixed in. And of course, while I was there, I had to take a look at the rows and rows of date trees lined up with tractors driving back and forth harvesting the dates. 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

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Good afternoon, friends. The Shan Man hanging out with you all the way until 7 o'clock tonight. And, of course, I will have more of those Andrew Dice Clay tickets to give away as he's going to be playing at the Talking Stick Resort. Also let you know what's going on with Holmberg's Morning Sickness, with the Man Cave Upgrade, and how you can win $3,000 with Larry McFeely. It's all coming up here after a little while. 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
16: 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Sunny, today's high 106, clear skies overnight, low 77, and that's Wednesday's valley weather.
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0: Boys on the Big Red Radio. It's Arizona's Real Rock, 98 KUPD, Intergalactic. Of course, before that, Papa Roach and Seven Dust. Good afternoon, my friends. It is the Shan Man hanging out with you guys all the way until 7. You know who is Intergalactic? He's a superstar, Brett Vesely. Of course, he's going to be hanging out tomorrow over at Safeway, over off of 39th Avenue and Happy Valley Road for Operation Hydration. It's starting to warm up. I mean, now that when I'm coming into work, it is now 103, 104 degrees. Pretty soon, like give it another week and a half, it's going to be 106. We're going to be hitting 110 soon. 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So go on out there, say hi to Brett, go into Safeway, get a case of water, and donate to Operation Hydration. 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But your better bet is to hang out with Brett because that guy will give you a big hug and he's a superstar. He'll give you a selfie as a memory of meeting up with him. And, of course, get signed up for tickets to go to U-Fest along with Five Finger Death Punch. He'll get you all squared away with that. After the break, music on the way from Audio Slave and Stain.
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14: 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It's Larry McFaley, and I drove a Toyota Land Cruiser to Yuma, Arizona for Larry's Excellent Adventure. 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
3: It's John Holmberg here from The Morning Sickness, and I'm about to start another project with my friends at TurfMonstersAZ.com. That should tell you something right there. Once you go to these guys, you start looking around your house thinking, all right, what else can I make awesome? And I keep hearing from listeners who are doing the same thing. A guy named Jason just emailed me and said he's starting his Turf Monsters project as we speak. Honestly, a lot of people listening have already made that switch out. And look, any size yard looks incredible with turf. But especially to me, if you're tired of managing kind of a smaller lot, why are you still mowing, watering, patching dead spots and fighting weeds, paying for landscaping just to stare at grass that still looks irritated half the year? With turf, it looks good 366 days a leap year. And it's not the old fake grass from way back. It doesn't get all matted down. It doesn't smell weird or get really hot. Stuff looks incredible. I constantly have people asking me if my grass is real. 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Big shout out to Turf Monsters for helping out with our Man Cave Upgrade Father's Day giveaway as well. They're putting in a putting green in the winner's backyard. All you have to do is check it out. Turf Monsters AZ.
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15: 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Clear skies overnight, low 77. Tomorrow, sunny and 106. And that's Wednesday's Valley weather.
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0: Sean Kelly and Fix Your Face. It's Arizona's Real Rock, 98KUPD, featuring Fred Durst. Did live before that, too. And hello, it is the Shanman on your, what is it? Today's a Wednesday, actually, a Wednesday afternoon. And, of course, taking you until 7 o'clock. And, of course, if you have not fixed your man cave, we need to give you a chance to do that. Holmberg in the morning in the 8 o'clock hour has been giving out a keyword that you got to text in to qualify for the man cave upgrade. We got all these cool sponsors with us that are along for the ride. Prestige Billiards, Hughes Plumbing Supply, Scottsdale Turf Monsters, and of course Vandal Vodka. Each one of those guys is going to be giving away something huge as a grand prize, all right? But here's the deal. We have daily qualifiers for you guys. Each qualifier is going to get a $50 gift certificate to Von Hansen's Meats and Spirits in Mesa. Also, some tickets to U-Fest and a chance to see the Diamondbacks take on the San Francisco Giants. Yeah, so there's some cool prizes, like I said. Vandal Vodka throwing in a Yeti Tundra 45 hard cooler plus a $100 gift card to fill it. And then, of course, Turf Monster is going to give 150 square foot, three-hole putting green, valued out at $5,000 and all kinds of tools. You name it, they got it. Of course, if you need details, check out 98kupd.com to learn all about the Man Cave upgrade.
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Breaking Benjamin going to be coming through town a little bit later on this year, October 5th to be exact. Over at the Talkie Stick Resort Amphitheater, Star Set and Chevelle going to be in tow as well. Chevelle actually was in town like 3 or 4 weeks ago in Flagstaff, so I told you they would make their way back through the Valley of the Sun. So get your tickets right there at 98kupd.com underneath the Core Institute concert calendar.

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20: 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Clear skies overnight, low 77, tomorrow sunny and 106, and that's Wednesday's Valley weather.
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I was over here looking at the 98 KUPD concert calendar, and I noticed that Violet Grohl, that's Dave Grohl's daughter, she is going to be coming through town later on this year in November over at the Rebel Lounge. 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

0: The Offspring, Come Out and Play. It's Arizona's Real Rock, 98 KUPD. KG Elephant before that, it is the Shan Man, trying to get you guys to come out and play for some of the shows that we have coming through town. One of those shows being U-Fest. U-Fest 2026, going to be happening on September 12th over at the Talking Stick Resort Amphitheater. And, of course, we're going to have special guests Stone Temple Pilots and Dorothy. We'd love to get you on out there. And, of course, all you got to do is listen to the Big Red Radio. I do know that Holmberg was giving away U-Fest tickets. Yef was giving away tickets recently. I don't have any tickets to give away this week. I'm sorry. 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Or the reward section has U-Fest tickets available for you to go ahead and listen for. So make sure you're racking those hours up to try to get on out to U-Fest, because we would love to see you out for U-Fest 2026 in September. Coming up here very shortly, we got Mandatory Metallica. I just heard from someone downstairs saying, I love Mandatory Metallica. So I'm more than happy to get some tunes on for you guys here after a little bit. 98
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4: 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Sensational combination. Look at the delight on his face. There's no doubt about it. It just tastes better. Match days deserve Pepsi. Food deserves Pepsi. Grab a pack of Pepsi Zero Sugar for today's match. It's poetry in motion.
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1: All right, it is time for Mandatory Metallica, your favorite time of day. I get a lot of compliments about the fact that we brought Metallica to the daytime. And, of course, we're going to do it with three killer tracks to get you on your way home. We're going to send this one out to Patty, who loves Mandatory Metallica. So thank you so much, Patty, for tuning in. And, of course, this hour I will go commercial-free and have some tickets to give away to go see Andrew Dice Clay when he comes through town at the Talking Stick Resort on June 27th. So let's go ahead and get it started with something off of Master of Puppets. How about Leper Messiah? It's Mandatory Metallica, brought to you by Gateway Community College, 98KUPD.